You see, she looked in my hand and told me that my baby would always be true. And yet, in my heart I knew, dear, that somebody else was kissing you.

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4: 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And this hour we pay tribute to two great bluegrass artists that we lost this past week. Alan Mills of the Lost and Found and Pat Enright of the Nashville Bluegrass Band. In addition, we'll hear from Jody King and Larry Cordell, Nick Chandler and Delivered, Lester Flatterell Scruggs and the Foggy Mountain Boys, the Bluegrass Album Band, Jimmy Martin and the Sunny Mountain Boys, Doc Watson, Ralph Stanley and the Clinch Mountain Boys, Doyle Austin and Quicksilver, and more. 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And to get the music underway this hour, one that features the late Alan Mills, with the Lost and Found, here's Harvest Time.

Harvest Time from The Lost and Found, featuring Alan Mills, who passed away this week. In addition to Alan Mills, we also lost another great figure in bluegrass music, Pat Enright of the Nashville Bluegrass Band. Pat Enright was 81, and I have two songs now from the Nashville Bluegrass Band, starting with this one, No One But My Darlin'.

That's Brand New Tennessee Waltz, featuring Pat Enright of the Nashville Bluegrass Band, who passed away this week at the age of 81. The Nashville Bluegrass Band going into the Bluegrass Music Hall of Fame. They're one of the newest inductees, and it's part of the IBMA Award Show, the official induction, in Chattanooga, Tennessee this October. We got the show started with the Lost and Found, and we also note the sad passing of Alan Mills, band leader, lead singer, songwriter, and I've said online and I've told people he was just a joy to be around, whether it was in person or on the telephone. Always enjoyed a visit by Alan Mills. And I hope you enjoyed those songs from the Lost and Found and the Nashville Bluegrass Band as we remember two great friends of bluegrass with those songs. And there'll be more before the end of the show. But coming up next, it's Jody King featuring Larry Cordle, also Nick Chandler and Delivered. Keep it tuned right here for more Knee Deep in Bluegrass.

That's Jody King featuring Larry Cordle on Jet Airliner here on Knee Deep in Bluegrass. My name is Cindy Balcom, and I have a new song next from Nick Chandler and delivered from a brand new album from Pinecastle Music. Here's Look For Me, and I'll Be There.

0: Yeah, that's Nick Chandler and Delivered from Pinecastle Music. Look for me and I'll be there. And right before that, Jody King featuring Larry Cordell on the old Steve Miller song Jet Airliner here on Knee Deep in Bluegrass. Well, the next set of music I think you'll love. Stay tuned for Lester Flatterell Scruggs and the Foggy Mountain Boys, the Bluegrass Album Band, and Jimmy Martin and the Sunny Mountain Boys. All that is straight ahead right here on Knee Deep in Bluegrass.
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0: 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I'm looking forward to this great talent lineup. 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

The unmistakable sound of Lester Flatt Earl Scruggs rolling my sweet baby's arms. Yeah, that is a lesson in bluegrass music. If you're new to the music and you're wondering, what does bluegrass sound like? Well, there is a mighty definitive definition. Oh my goodness. Any questions? I've got a couple more songs that just really define bluegrass to me. This next one's from the Bluegrass Album Band. And when J.D. Crowe kicks off My Blue Ridge Cabin Home, to me, that's just bluegrass. Enjoy it now, knee deep in bluegrass.

0: Oh, that was fun. Sunny Side of the Mountain with Jimmy Martin and the Sunny Mountain Boys, Bluegrass Album Band, Lester Flatt, Earl Scruggs, and the Foggy Mountain Boys. My goodness, I hope you enjoyed that bluegrass music. I'm Cindy Bauckham, and this is Knee Deep in Bluegrass. 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
2: Let's get that Reuben strain. I heard you warming up on it. That might be a pretty good one to put on here.

Recorded live in concert. That's Doc Watson with Reuben's Train here on Knee Deep in Bluegrass. I'm Cindy Baucom, and coming up, I've got the new single from Doyle Lawson and Quicksilver. Yes, I said new. Doyle Lawson has been in the studio with his band. They are doing some touring. They're doing some recording, and you will enjoy the song The Signs, and that's coming up in just a moment. But first, one that features a very young Keith Whitley and Ricky Skaggs, back when they were members of Ralph Stanley's Clinch Mountain Boys. All I Ever Loved Was You.

0: The Signs, that's new from Doyle Lawson and Quicksilver. And they'll be performing at Blue Highway Fest in Big Stone Gap, Virginia this October and this September at the Daily and Vincent Music Fest, Hiawassee, Georgia.
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0: This year, Daily and Vincent welcome fellow Grand Ole Opry stars Ricky Skaggs, Rhonda Vincent, and Gene Watson. Also, one of the few book shows from Doyle Lawson and

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2: Hey, this is Ty Gilpin from the band Unspoken Tradition. 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It happens this October 20th through 24th in Chattanooga, Tennessee. 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
2: This hour on Knee Deep in Bluegrass, a new artist with a new song, Riley Bourne. Stay tuned for that. The Osborne Brothers on the way. We'll also hear from Alan Bybee, the Graskals, Red Camel Collective, and more. This October, the Lost and Found will be inducted into the Bluegrass Music Hall of Fame. Band member, founding member, band leader, Alan Mills passed away this week. And I'm just saddened. He was a great friend. And what an artist. And he's left an impact on the world and certainly in the world of bluegrass music. Going to start this hour with The Lost and Found featuring Alan Mills.

Some great ones there by the Lost and Found as we remember Alan Mills of the Lost and Found who passed away this week. Wild Mountain Flowers for Mary, Love of the Mountains, and Papa Wants to Go Back. I'm Cindy Baucom, and coming back with Riley Bourne, the Osborne Brothers, Alan Bybee, and more. And I hope you'll stay tuned.

That's Riley Bourne and the company I keep. Riley is from Central Illinois. She's a singer-songwriter and grew up surrounded by music. Her earliest memories are tagging along with her father to bluegrass festivals. That sounds familiar. Countless weekend festivals, jam sessions. Hope you enjoyed it. Riley Bourne on Knee Deep in Bluegrass, Company I Keep. Next up, it's Bobby and Sonny, the Osborne Brothers, When My Blue Moon Turns to Gold Again.

0: paying tribute to Herschel Sizemore. That's Uncle Herschel featuring Alan Bybee with Sierra Hull and Ronnie McCurry here on Knee Deep in Bluegrass. And just before that, the Osborne Brothers. Knee Deep in Bluegrass is brought to you in part by Foothills Country Ham.
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0: 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I'll be your MC. 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So join us September 3rd, 4th, and 5th. Elon, North Carolina.
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written by Marty Stewart and Connie Smith. That's Farmer's Blues. And Marty Stewart joins the Grascals. That's from the Grascals' new album on Billy Blue Records. And I hope you enjoyed Farmer's Blues. And I am looking forward to spending time with the Grascals at Camp Springs Bluegrass Park, Elon, North Carolina, this Labor Day weekend. And I know if you're going to be anywhere that Red Camel Collective is performing, you will enjoy spending time with those folks. So talented. Here's Walk Out in the Rain on Knee Deep in Bluegrass.

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with a song written by Sean Camp. The Del McCurry Band, Traveling Teardrop Blues, here on Knee Deep in Bluegrass. I'm Cindy Bauckham, and coming up next, Danny Burns. Here's his latest single from Pinecastle Music, Fisherman's Blues.

0: The Poe Ramblin' Boys there. Bottom of a Glass. Written by Doyle Lawson and Paul Williams. Hope you enjoyed it on Knee Deep in Bluegrass. Danny Burns in there and the Del McCurry Band. I'm Cindy Baucom. Thank you so much for listening to Knee Deep in Bluegrass. 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
2: 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I'll be there. I hope I see you there.
0: I have Junior Sisk with his brand new single, The Dreams I Dream, here on Knee Deep in Bluegrass.

this week, age 88. He left a big impact on bluegrass music and on the world. He was such a joy to be around. Well, that's going to wrap up this week's Knee Deep in Bluegrass. And I thank you for listening. Hope you enjoyed the bluegrass music and hope you'll make plans to come back next time we're on the air. 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And again, just thanks for listening, and come back again anytime you can. And in the meantime, take care, everybody.

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I had drifted from the others. A lost sheep gone astray. The shepherd knew I was missing, for my face he didn't see. And he left the 99, came searching for me. All alone and weary, in some far-off troubled land, crying out for mercy, holding up a feeble hand. Knowing I was doomed forever, till the shepherd heard my plea. When he left the 99 and came searching for me, he lifted me from darkness, a shelter from all harm. At last I knew I was safely back in my shepherd's home. When my trials here are over and my journey is complete, and I'm safely home with Jesus, back in my shepherd's keep, I will praise him forever throughout eternity.

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I've traveled round from state to state to other lands I've been. 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

0: to win.
1: WPAQ in Mount Airy, North Carolina. Good morning. Music for the Stanley Brothers taking us past the 6 o'clock mark. 56 degrees. That's as cool as we've been in a while by a long shot. And we'll look at the forecast. Beautiful day ahead with some cooler temperatures as we start to move through the last few days of August. We'll look at that coming up just a little bit later on, right after we start off with some AP News.
2: AP News, I'm Marcela Sanchez. The Trump administration is preparing to revoke the visas of up to 200,000 foreigners. The AP's Ed Donahue has more.
3: The Trump administration is preparing to revoke the visas of up to 200,000 foreigners. If it happens, it would be the largest single mass revocation of

0: visas in U.S. history. State Department documents obtained by the AP show in the coming weeks, so-called B1 and B2 visas issued between 2016 and this year would be revoked. In a social media post, Deputy Secretary of State Christopher Landau called out people who he says tried to use these visas to get into the country and then apply for asylum. In the past 18 months, the State Department revoked about 175,000 visas for people who have been convicted or accused of crimes ranging from drunk driving to rape and robbery, as well as for people who spoke out publicly against U.S. policies, mostly in the Middle East. Ed Donahue, Washington.
1: Canada is expected to announce retaliatory tariffs against the U.S. today. President Trump told Canadian leaders to fall in line or face consequences far worse than existing tariffs, while Prime Minister Mark Carney accused Washington of trying to subordinate Canada. Trump has threatened new 50% tariffs on Canadian vehicles, auto parts, and steel. Treasury Secretary Scott Bessent announced a new round of sanctions on Iran and warned every country that does business with the Islamic Republic to sever those financial ties or face retaliation from the U.S. Trump's pledge last week to unleash an economic D-Day against Tehran turned out to be new warnings to cut off Iran from the rest of the global economy. Asian shares were mostly higher today after U.S. stocks drifted to a mixed finish. U.S. futures edged higher. This is AP News.
2: And again, 56 degrees is our current temperature, and that's about as cool as we've been. Upper elevations, temperatures around the low 50s today. Oh, we're not even out of August. Yeah, that's on the cool side. Temperatures today around 84 and sunny, a beautiful day out there. Another one of those days you'd like to see carry all the way through the summer. Tonight, 60 and clear. Tomorrow, 85 and sunny. Little change in wind direction. Winds out of the south, 5 to 7 miles an hour. There is a little chance of rain, a better chance Wednesday night at 50%. And then overnight low of 65, maybe a tenth of an inch of rain Wednesday night. On Thursday, 60% chance of rain, partly sunny, high near 85. A chance of showers in the afternoon and evening. And again, temperatures in the mid-60s. Now, Friday, they've fattened up that chance of rain. Partly sunny, 86 the high, with a 60% chance of rain in the afternoon and evening. 64 the overnight low Friday night. Showers, thunder showers before 8 p.m. possible. And on Saturday, 85, partly sunny, a 40% chance of rain. Strangely enough, we get back to near 90-degree temperatures on Monday. And thought we were done with those yet, but I guess not. I was trying to get on up there once again. But we got some beautiful days ahead all the way through the weekend with a few chances of showers thrown in. Again, 56 degrees. Humidity's up a little more, 88%, with a northerly breeze, 3 miles an hour. But that humidity factor will get well below 50% today. So another nice day on the way.
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highs around the mid-80s during that stretch. There's a 60% chance of rain Thursday evening, Thursday night. Partly sunny skies, and again, chances of rain in the evening hours. Same thing for Friday now. They've raised it up just a little bit. 60% chance of rain in the afternoon and evening. Again, a little 20-degree separation, temperatures around the mid-80s in the daytime, mid-60s overnight. That carries on through the weekend. Now, Sunday, we start to warm up a little bit, 87 and sunny. We could be back around 90 degrees on Monday. Thought we were done with those temperatures, but obviously not. And that'll put us on the last day of August. So the 10-day outlook looking very good also. Right now, again, 58 degrees. Humidity's down quite a bit. We were at about 86% a little while ago. We're down to 77% now. And a little bit of a northeasterly breeze. It's going to be a beautiful day altogether with the humidity factors below 50%. 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

0: You know, some of the most powerful words Jesus ever spoke weren't about the past, but the future. 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

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And news coming up, brought to you by Brannick and Hyatt Furniture at 7. 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Florence will be with us at 10 o'clock this morning and every morning this week for our local local sermon this morning. I invite you to stay with us. Right now, back to

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2: AP News, I'm Marcela Sanchez. Canada is expected to announce retaliatory tariffs against the U.S. today after President Trump told Canadian leaders yesterday to fall in line or face consequences far worse than existing tariffs. The AP's Donna Warder has more.
3: In a post Monday threatening a 50% tariff on cars, auto parts, and steel starting next year on top of the 50% he began imposing on $20 billion worth of Canadian goods Saturday, including alcohol, furniture, and building supplies. U.S. Trade Rep Jameson Greer.
4: This is something where we don't actually expect a huge impact.
3: In response, Canada vowing to retaliate with its own 50% tariffs on U.S. goods, including steel, dairy, and clothing, starting September 8th. Prime Minister Mark Carney.
5: The goal of our trade negotiations with the United States has always been to get the best deal for Canadians. Never a deal at any price or on any time frame.
3: Vice President J.D. Vance, stumping in Maine next to Canada, says talks are ongoing, but made what he calls this Freudian slip.
6: Canada is a state. Sorry, Freudian slip.
3: He went on to say,
6: we know that Canada allows itself to be used as a backdoor for Chinese goods.
3: I'm Julie Walker.
2: Treasury Secretary Scott Bessent has announced a new round of sanctions aimed at Iran and warned every country that does business with the Islamic Republic to sever those financial ties or face retaliation from the U.S. The announcement came after Trump pledged last week to unleash an economic D-Day against Tehran. In the coming weeks, the State Department is expected to announce that it's planning to revoke so-called B1 and B2 visas issued between 2016 and 2026 to those who have sought asylum or are now seeking asylum. This is AP News.
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0: 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Sunshine today, the high near 84, light and variable wind, mostly clear tonight, low around 60, not quite as cold. Calm wind, slight chance of showers and thunderstorms after 2 tomorrow, a 20% chance, mostly sunny, and the high near 85. Right now at WPAQ, we have 54 degrees, our current temperature.
8: In sports, in a case of do as I say, not as I do, San Francisco 49ers owner John York was arrested by the East Palestine Police Department in Ohio over the weekend and pleaded no contest to two charges. He was initially charged with suspicion of engaging in prostitution, but Ohio amended that to a disorderly conduct charge. York was also charged with possessing criminal tools. He pleaded no contest to both charges on Monday. A person who pleads no contest does not admit guilt, but does accept the punishment for the alleged crimes if they had been proven guilty. In York's case, he was sentenced to one day in jail for each count. He was also ordered to pay two fines, $150 for disorderly conduct and $1,000 for possessing criminal tools. The NFL issued a brief statement on Monday saying, "We're aware of the matter, which will be reviewed under the personal conduct policy." The 49ers also issued a response saying the issue was resolved and the team would not comment further. Well, NASCAR news, Denny Hamlin did not win Sunday at New Hampshire Motor Speedway, but he did leave Loudon with something no other NASCAR Cup Series driver can take from him. The number one seed in the 2026 NASCAR Cup Series chase officially belongs to Hamlin. He placed seventh at New Hampshire. That was enough to secure the top spot before the regular season finale at Daytona. Now, whatever happens Friday night in the Coke Zero 400, the Joe Gibbs Racing veteran will begin the chase from the front. Hamlin will carry a 25-point advantage over the second seat when the 10-race chase begins September 6th at Darlington. He took over the Cup Series points lead from Tyler Reddick following Sonoma Raceway in June and never surrendered it. The Cup Series regular season concludes Friday night at Daytona Speedway, where the rest of the chase field will finally be settled. Hamlin, meanwhile, already knows exactly where he will stand when the postseason begins 1 week later. In other NASCAR news, Austin Hill has been announced as the official driver of the number 33 Richard Childress Racing Chevrolet in 2027. Hill stepped into the role following the tragic death of Kyle Busch and has been driving the renumbered car, as it was a number 8, while also competing for the NASCAR O'Reilly All Parts Series Championship. The 32-year-old Hill will run for NASCAR Cup points next year after signing a deal with Richard Childress Racing to continue driving the number 33 Chevrolet. With NASCAR O'Reilly Series teammate Jesse Love moving up to Cup next year with the Wood Brothers, Childress will have a new driver for both NOASP cars in 2027.

are NOAPS cars, rather. And in racing nearby, although there has been some changes in the scenery at the legendary Oval Bowman Gray Stadium, the outcome remained the same in at least one division. Championship night at the Madhouse saw a 150-lap feature to decide the champion in the modified division for this season. Burt Myers won his 12th modified championship, while Brandon Ward scored his first win of the season Saturday night. Myers had a 14-point cushion over Tim Brown heading into the race. Junior Snow was third in the standings, 87 points behind Myers, but mathematically had a chance. He started the race from the pole, but his son Slate took the lead on the outside. Slate Myers led until lap 37, when Burt took the lead back on the outside on the restart. Just before halfway, Slate fell back to fourth when his drive shaft broke. That moved Riley O'Neill into second place, battling side by side with Burt on the restart, but a quick spin by Kyle Southern brought out another caution. This time, Brandon Ward took the lead and kept it until the weather arrived. Myers finished second behind Ward. In the number three spot, Ryan Flores, Riley O'Neill, and Jason Myers rounding out the top five. John Holloman Jr. placed sixth. Meanwhile, Chris Fleming was 13th, and Jordan Fleming placed 14th in the modified race on Saturday night. In the sportsman division, Billy Gregg won the championship with his 10th race of the season. Zach Ory won his 10th race of the season at the track. Ory had the most wins this season by far, but was unable to compete at every race, leaving the door open to the championship. Billy had a 36-point lead over his son, Nate. He had three wins to Nate's four. The two ran first and second most of the race. At the end of the 40-lap feature, Ory was first, followed by Tommy Neal and Billy Gregg placing third. Scores from last night in the Little League World Series, it was Canada over Panama 3-2. Canada moves on today to play South Korea this afternoon. Great Lakes also advanced with a 6-1 win over Southwest. They will play New Jersey this afternoon in the 7 p.m. game. It was Japan moving on with a 3-2 win over Europe Africa. Japan will now take on Mexico in the 1 p.m. opener today. And Southeast got past Mid-Atlantic 6-5. Southeast will now take on Washington in today's second game at 3 p.m. Turning to the major leagues, all road winners last night as Tampa Bay beat Detroit 4-1. It was Texas over the White Sox 11-2. Cleveland got past the LA Angels 4-2. And Minnesota was a 9-6 win over the Athletics. In the National League, Washington won at home over Colorado 13-3. And San Francisco won on the Bay with a 5-0 victory over Cincinnati. On the road, Pittsburgh beat San Diego 3-2 in 12 innings, and the Cubs shut out Arizona 7-0. Two interleague games as Boston won at Miami 4-2, and Seattle took a 9-2 home win over Philadelphia. Minor league teams had a travel day yesterday. They're back in action today as Bowling Green visits Winston-Salem, Hub City at Greensboro, and Nashville at Frederick in the Sally League. In the WNBA, Angel Reese racked up a ridiculous 26 rebounds, rather, leading the Atlanta Dream to a 78-71 win over the LA Sparks last night. That set the WNBA's new single-game rebounds record, beating the 24 that Hall of Famer Shameik Holzclaw pulled down in 2003 when she was with the Washington Mystics. With her performance Monday, Reese also set the WNBA's single-season rebounding record, passing Las Vegas Aces star Asia Wilson, who had 451 during the 2024 campaign. Reese now has already 458 rebounds this season. One more game last night. It was Golden State over Minnesota 80-66. And turning to high school sports yesterday in girls volleyball, it was North Surrey over Allegheny 3-0, Surrey Central blanking East Wilkes 3-0, and Elkin was a 3-0 winner over North Stokes. Also, North Wilkes blank Forbush 3-0. Today in area play, Surrey Central will be at Urari Academy. North Stokes will be at Chatham Central. And College Prep will be at South Stokes. In high school soccer yesterday, it was Starmount over Forbush 2-1. Elkin shut out East Surrey 9-0. And Surrey Central got past Oak Grove 2-1. North Surrey will be hosting Davie County this afternoon at home at 6 p.m. And in tennis, Atkins shut out West Stokes 9-0. No score in the North Stokes-Surrey Central contest yesterday. Today, Mount Airy will be at Forbush, North Surrey at East Surrey. Surrey Central will host West Stokes, South Stokes at McMichael, and Starmount at Elkin. And for WPAQ and WSYD Sports, I'm Bob King reporting.

0: Trump to move ahead on his executive order restricting mail-in voting. The AP's Ed Donahue has more.
1: The three liberal-leaning justices on the Supreme Court dissented. Mail balloting has long been a favorite target for the president, who has claimed it breeds fraud despite strong evidence to the contrary and his own use of voting by mail.
2: The cheating on mail-in voting is legendary. It's horrible what's gone on. And it's very clearly covered. Very, very clearly so. I think this will help a lot with elections.
1: The executive order signed in March calls on the administration to create lists of eligible voters and orders the Postal Service to deliver mail ballots only to people on those lists. The Postal Service laid out how it would implement the order last week, but in just a few weeks, some states will start sending out mail ballots to voters. More court challenges could also slow down the process. Ed Donahue, Washington.
0: The British military's United Kingdom Maritime Trade Organization says an oil tanker was hit and disabled off the eastern coast of Oman in the Strait of Hormuz yesterday. All crew members were reported safe. This is AP News.
3: For WPAQ and WSYD News, I'm Bob King. In Virginia, workers will soon have a dedicated legal team in their corner. Attorney General Jay Jones announced the launch of the Workers' Protection Unit, a new civil enforcement arm of his office, targeted employers who violate state labor laws. The new unit brings back a labor enforcement effort that was discontinued under former Attorney General Jason Meares. It will sit inside the Office of Civil Rights within the Public Advocacy Division, giving it authority to investigate complaints, pursue civil litigation, and work alongside state and federal partners. The unit's scope covers most of the common workplace grievances, including unpaid wages, misclassification of employees, retaliation against workers who speak up, and the salary transparent violations. It also protects updated rules on paid leave, wages, and overtime. A new report found that some Virginia law enforcement agencies using the automatic license plate recognition have violated the law since it took effect in July of 2025. The survey found that several law enforcement agencies have violated the new statute. It also noted that almost one-third of law enforcement agencies did not respond to the survey. The LAPR uses camera surveillance technology to read vehicle license plates to solve crimes and missing person cases across the Commonwealth. Beginning July of 2025, the General Assembly established new standards for Virginia law enforcement using ALPR. Some of the new rules stated data from the camera systems must be deleted after 21 days unless it is needed for an investigation or lawsuit and cannot be shared with out-of-state or federal agencies. From Henry County, a man has been arrested and charged in connection to the shooting. Kevin Darrell Preston, 38, of Martinsville, was charged with two counts of attempted manslaughter, shooting in an occupied vehicle, and reckless handling of a firearm in a public shooting in a public place. He's being held in the Martinsville City Jail without bond. That incident occurred August 1, 2026, in the 900 block of Starling Avenue after shots were fired. Martinsville police are clarifying the incident, determining that to be unrelated to a homicide the same day on Fayette Street in Martinsville. In that incident, one man was killed and two women injured. Speaking of surveillance cameras, as fast as they began appearing, now it appears flock cameras may be a thing of the past in North Carolina and beyond. Several towns have decided to end their spying techniques. Most recently, Davidson County, as the Board of Commissioners there voted last night to remove the surveillance devices in the county. The county will turn the cameras off as soon as today and take them down within 30 days. The decision follows concern from taxpayers and activist groups that have argued license plate tracking violates privacy rights. They also pointed to national reports of law enforcement misuse of cameras for personal stalking. Davidson County in particular has a complex recent history with those cameras. A North Carolina man is facing several felony charges after allegedly shooting at law enforcement during a chase on Saturday in Randolph County. A Randleman police officer was in pursuit of a car on U.S. 220 business in the city of Randleman. After a lengthy chase ensued with the driver refusing to stop, the suspect began to open fire at law enforcement as he drove away after being stopped the first time. No one was injured as a result of the gunfire. Troopers successfully deployed drop sticks, which had disabled three of the suspect's vehicle's tires, bringing an end to the chase. 22-year-old Braxton Wayne Faircloth was identified as a suspect. He faces several charges after investigators found a gun inside as well as methamphetamines and a drug paraphernalia. Of course, he's being held without bond and had a first appearance scheduled

0: yesterday in the Randolph County District Court. Well, the man charged in a boat crash that killed a 10-year-old girl last summer pleaded guilty in Chatham County yesterday morning. A deposition hearing was held in Chatham County Court on Monday for Quentin Gregory Kite, the driver of a boat that ran into a group of swimmers on Harris Lake last August. The crash killed 10-year-old Brooklyn May Carroll, a fifth-grade student at Westlake Elementary School in Apex. Jennifer Steele, a friend of Brooklyn's mother, also lost her leg from the crash. Kite pleaded guilty to second-degree murder, death by impaired boating, driving while impaired on a motor vehicle, operating a boat in a reckless manner, and serious injury by impaired boating. He faces a maximum sentence of 62 years and 3 months in prison. In addition, Anna Marie Flanagan, the owner of the boat and Kite's girlfriend, was also charged with second-degree murder in the crash. Her next court appearance is set for September 14th. A Sampson County Sheriff's deputy was arrested and fired after an altercation that he was part of an assault in Harnett County in May. Complaints were received about Deputy Joseph Rusk Madison. After investigators met with the alleged assault victim, they recommended that she press charges. Madison was arrested at his Sampson County home on Saturday. No details were released of the alleged assault or the charges were not specified, but they said he is no longer employed with the sheriff's office. One person is in critical condition and another facing charges after a shooting in Wills County. This occurred on Saturday afternoon, at 8:30 p.m. Deputies responded to a shooting in the 200 block of Link Road in Elkin. They found a 34-year-old victim suffering from a gunshot wound. The victim was taken to the local hospital where he remains in critical condition. The suspect, Joel Spicer II, 45, was arrested and charged with attempted first-degree murder. And nearby, a 61-year-old Charlotte, North Carolina doctor, who obviously has more dollars than sense, was charged in Saturday's shooting on Interstate 77 in Carroll County and injured two sisters. Richard R. Avillo was taken into custody and charged in connection to Saturday's shooting in Carroll County. He's in the New River Valley Regional Jail. He's charged with malicious shooting into an occupied vehicle, shooting from a vehicle, and malicious causing bodily harm to another with intent to maim and use of a firearm while committing a felony. The shooting followed a road rage report incident that took place around 8:50 a.m. August 22nd. State police allege a Mercedes-Benz driven by Aravello was seen headed from the scene. The driver was stopped by law enforcement at exit 19 on the interstate. Two sisters, ages 12 and 20, were passengers in a Jeep and sustained non-life-threatening gunshot wounds. Aravello is a licensed physician and the owner of Family Urgent Care in Monroe, North Carolina. In local news, a freak accident resulted in tragedy at the Interstate 77 Welcome Center over the weekend. A South Carolina woman died after being struck by a tree limb. The incident happened around 4:30 p.m. on Saturday, according to Surrey County Emergency Services Director Eric Southern. That victim was identified as Cindy Priselic, 68, of Lexington, South Carolina. She was pronounced dead at the scene. Witnesses began performing CPR before first responders arrived. Members of the Pine Ridge Volunteer Fire Department and Surrey County EMS took over the life-saving efforts. A Surrey County medical examiner was notified and then investigated the death. Priselic was said to have been standing near some steps at the Welcome Center at the time. It's not known what caused a tree limb to fall. And that foul water smell that has showed up in some Surrey County schools has been linked to a harmless natural phenomenon rather than some toxic man-made cause, according to city officials. A combination of recent hot weather and algae has brought several complaints from customers last week that the water smelled bad. This prompted Surrey County Schools to issue bottled water to students at campuses in its North District, supplied by Mount Airy as a precaution. Algae blooms release a harmless natural compound gas that smells and tastes rather earthy, according to City Manager Darren Lewis. Water treatment plant personnel began adding activated carbon to the process in efforts to remedy the problem. It may take 5 to 7 days before the area is covered. The North Carolina Department of Environmental Quality was notified, but no direct intervention in its part has been put into effect. Customers experiencing problems are asked to call the City Water Department at 336-786-3595. And for WPAQ and WSYD News, I'm Bob King reporting.
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0: 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Sunshine today, the high near 84, light and variable wind, mostly clear tonight, low around 60, calm wind, a slight chance of showers and thunderstorms tomorrow. And let's see, my weather went away. I think the high in the mid-80s tomorrow. So that is a look at your forecast. And current temperature this morning is 56 degrees. It's kind of on the chilly side. Foothills Garage Doors, West Independence Boulevard, Mount Airy, bringing us a look at the forecast. Stay tuned for the morning obituaries.
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0: Mr. Ralph Michael Brannick, 75, of Mount Airy, entered into eternal rest Monday at the Woltz Hospice Home in Dobson, surrounded by his loving family. Mr. Brannick was born on July the 27th, 1951, in Surrey County, to the late Ralph Arnold and Peggy Gilly Brannick. Surviving sons and daughters-in-law Michael Shane Brannick and Tammy, Ralph Michael Brannick Jr. and Allison, six grandchildren, Brendan, Kat, Gavin, Tristan, Hudson, and Tanner, one great-grandchild, Data, four brothers, Gary Brannick, Terry Brannick, Stephen Ward, Tim Adams, lifelong friends, Teresa Lewis, Kay, Ricky, Daniel, and Big Mike, along with several nieces and nephews. Mr. Brannick was preceded in death by his parents. No formal services will be held at this time. Moody Funeral Service Mount Airy has been entrusted with the arrangements. Mr. Ralph Michael Brannick, 75, of Mount Airy. Mrs. Megan Delancey Carmichael, 71, of Mount Airy. Memorial service will take place this Saturday at 2 o'clock at Flat Rock Baptist Church. Reverend Rusty Reed officiating. Family visiting friends from 1 to 2 at the church prior to the service. In lieu of flowers, memorials may be made to the Woltz Hospice Home Dobson. Moody Funeral Service Mount Airy is serving the Megan Delancey Carmichael family, age 71. Jimmy Lee Dowell Sr. passed away peacefully August 21st at the Woltz Hospice Home in Dobson after a brief illness. Mr. Dowell, surrounded by those he loved and was at peace with everyone in his life. Jimmy, born on June 4th, 1937 in Mount Airy to A.L. Dowell Sr. and Nanny Lessie Dethridge Dowell. The Dowells, one of the largest and most prominent families in the history of Surrey County. Mr. Dowell was the youngest son and the 14th child of the

15 that comprised the Dahl family. Jimmy served in the U.S. Army, stationed in Germany, 1955-57. Upon his return to Mount Airy, he founded Jim Dahl Produce Company, was the owner-operator until his retirement after 50 years in business. Jimmy married the love of his life, Carol Mitchell, in February of 1958. They had two children, Jim Dahl Jr. and Glenn Mitchell Dahl Sr. Carol and Jim took great pride in their homes over the years, and the house on Main Street was particularly beautiful at Christmas. Mr. Dahl had his own brand of country ham, Jim Dahl Country Ham. Later in their marriage, Jimmy and Carol bought a home in Low Gap and land off of the Blue Ridge Parkway, turned it into the Dahl Farm, another beautiful property where both remained through the end of their respective lives. Jim was a member of First Baptist Church. He served as a deacon and prior to that enjoyed many years at Mountain View Baptist Church. The friends and relationships built in both churches sustained his faith over the years. Jim accompanied Carol on some of her faith-based travels over the years. Countries included Ireland, Russia, China, Africa, England, among others, but they were always happiest when they returned home. Mr. Dahl was preceded in death by his parents, 12 brothers and sisters, and the love of his life, Carol, who passed in 2021. He survived by his sons, Mitch Dowell of Ararat, Virginia, and Jim Dahl Jr. of Greensboro, grandson Mitchell Dowell and wife Lexi of Mount Airy, and grandson Alex Dowell and his fiancee Katie Hooker of Mount Airy. He's also survived by his sisters, Carolyn Dowell Churchill of Mount Airy and Opal Dowell Marion of Pofftown. Mr. Dahl is also survived by his brother-in-law, Norris Mitchell, and wife Wendy of Virginia, brother-in-law Larry Mitchell, and wife Berline of Virginia, sister-in-law Linda Mitchell Fielder, and husband Forrest, also of Virginia, and many special nieces and nephews from both the Dahl and Mitchell families. A celebration of life will be held in the chapel of Moody Funeral Home in Mount Airy, tomorrow morning, Wednesday. That's August 26th. Wednesday, August 26th, tomorrow morning at 11, Reverend Jay Meadows and Reverend Richard Lohman speaking. 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Family visiting with family and friends, also at Moody Funeral Home. That is tonight, Tuesday night, 6 to 8. Any special stories or experiences shared with Jim over the years would be enjoyed. Memorials may be made in his honor to the Building Fund, either First Baptist Church, Mount Airy, the Building Fund of Mountain View Baptist Church, Low Gap, or in honor of Carol to the Alzheimer's Association. The family would like to thank Dr. Minton and staff, the doctors and staff at Atrium Hospital of Winston-Salem, and the staff of Mountain Valley Hospice at the Woolts Hospice Home for their kindness and care. Funeral arrangements are entrusted to Moody Funeral Service of Mount Airy. Mr. Larry William Fleming, 79, of Cana, Virginia, passed away at his home Saturday. Born April 10th, 1947, in Surrey County, Larry was the son of the late James William and Jesse Jewel Jones Fleming. Larry was well known throughout the community for his warm smile and friendly demeanor. Following his retirement as a brick mason, he enjoyed spending time gardening, golfing, rabbit hunting with his dogs, and fishing, a hobby which he earned numerous citations. He is survived by his children, Sheila Fleming, Rhonda Fleming Hall, and Jamie Fleming and Nancy. His grandchildren, Elizabeth Duggins and Scott and Braden Hill. His great-grandchildren, Silas Duggins, Connor Duggins, and Ryder Duggins. His twin brother, Gary Fleming and Carolyn. His sister, Fran Smith Flippin. His niece, April Delac

Cruz and Jay, his nephews, Tim Smith and Angie, Todd Smith and Shelley, and Jason Smith and Leanne, and his best friend and companion, Lucky. In addition to his parents, Mr. Fleming was preceded in death by a nephew, Gary Fleming, Jr. Graveside memorial service will be held at a later date at the Jones Fleming Cemetery. Moody Funeral Service Mount Airy is serving the Fleming family. Mrs. Cynthia Dowdy King, 71 of Mount Airy, passed away early Saturday morning at the Cone Health Alamance Regional. Mrs. King was born April 12, 1955 in Surrey County to the late Jimmy Hemmings and Zenith Gray. In her spare time, Mrs. King loved spending time with her family and grandchildren, watching Little House on the Prairie or listening to Elvis. Left to cherish her memories, her husband, Philip King, daughter and son-in-law, Lisa Carinante, and Luigi, grandchildren. Also, we have fur babies, Coco, Oliver, Finn, Arnold, Ben, and Pappy. In addition to her parents, Mrs. King was preceded in death by her first husband, Michael Lee Dowdy, son-in-law, Gabriel Federico Hernandez, brothers James Ray Hemmings, Frankie Hemmings. The funeral service to honor Mrs. King's life will be held today at 2 p.m. at the Moody Funeral Home, Mount Airy, Dr. David Sparks officiating. Burial follows in the Midkiff Family Cemetery. Family receiving friends today, 1 p.m. until time for the service. Flowers accepted or memorial donations may be made to a charity of the donor's choice. Moody's of Mount Airy is respectfully serving the King family. Michael Edwin Lloyd, 72 of Winston-Salem, passed away at his home Saturday. Born on July 30th, 1954, in Portsmouth, Virginia. Michael, a beloved husband, father, grandfather, brother, and friend. Mike lived in Florida for many years, where he built a career in the utility industry. He was especially proud of his years working as a lineman in his younger days and continued his career in the utility business as a foreman and supervisor. An avid scuba diver, Mike completed more than 1,000 dives and had a particular love for cave diving in Florida's beautiful springs. He and his wife, Betsy, shared this love for scuba diving and traveled together to many scuba adventures throughout the world. He moved from Florida to North Carolina, where he fell in love with the beauty of the Blue Ridge Mountains. He enjoyed deer and turkey hunting with his brother-in-law, Mike Smith, and his dear friend, Richard Smith. He also loved hiking in the Smoky Mountains and spending time fishing with his grandchildren. Most importantly, Mike was a devoted Christian. He read his Bible daily, attended Calvary Baptist Church in Winston-Salem. His faith was a central part of his life and a source of strength and peace. Mike is survived by his beloved wife, Betsy Smith Lloyd, his sons Michael and Shauna Lloyd Jr., Ashton and Macy Lloyd, and Parker and Elise Lloyd. His stepchildren, Julie and Henry Clark, Ashley and John Berta, Justin and Caroline Jackson, and Candace and Jeremy Moody. 13 wonderful grandchildren whom he loved dearly. He's also survived by his brother, Richard Lloyd, his brother-in-law, Mike Smith, and Denise Attardo. He was preceded in death by his parents, Charles and Doris Lloyd. The family will receive friends this Sunday, August 30th at 1 p.m. at Moody Funeral Home, Mount Airy. Family and friends are invited together to celebrate Mike's life and share memories of a man who brought love, laughter, and kindness to so many. This announcement from Moody's. And Mr. Eddie Dewey Reese, 71 of Mount Airy, passed away at his home Saturday, surrounded by his loving family. He was born May 21st, 1955 in Forsyth County to the late Dewey John Reese and Elsie Mae Reynolds Reese. Left to cherish his memory, a wife, Tammy

0: Venable Reese, brothers Larry Reese and Jimmy Reese, and Lisa, sister-in-law Pamela Doggett, and Andy, nieces Jennifer Doggett, Donna Heath, and Lori Ann Beasley, and Dale, nephews Eddie Ray Lovell, and Janine and Justin Doggett, as well as numerous other nieces, nephews, cousins, and friends. Mr. Reese was preceded in death by his parents, as well as sisters Carolyn Reese Whitaker and Geraldine Reese Lovell, niece Dina Lovell, and nephew Dale Heath. Memorial services will take place tomorrow, Wednesday, August 26th at 2 o'clock at the Moody Funeral Service Chapel. 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That is Mr. Eddie Dewey Reese, 71, of Mount Airy. WPAQ Mount Airy, North Carolina, would like to extend our condolences to the bereaved. It is now a minute away from 8 o'clock. This is WPAQ Mount Airy, North Carolina. 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
0: 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Here is one entitled Raging Storm on our hymn of the day.

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0: 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Well, it's 4 minutes after 8 o'clock. Kenneth here in the Mountain Morning Show, and we'll be along with that after the news, weather, and sports. 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
3: AP News, I'm Marcela Sanchez. Officials say crews have started to contain a wildfire in the Sierra Nevada foothills near Reno, Nevada. The Hawk Fire burned out of control Sunday and has destroyed more than 30 homes. Canada is set to announce retaliatory tariffs today against the U.S. Prime Minister Mark Carney accused Washington of trying to subordinate Canada.
4: We did make some progress in recent weeks. In the end, that momentum reversed, and we could not accept what the U.S. had offered, nor could we give what they asked.
3: Trump also threatened new 50% tariffs on Canadian vehicles, auto parts, and steel. The Supreme Court is clearing the way for Trump to move ahead on his executive order restricting mail-in voting. The AP's Ed Donahue has more.
5: The three liberal-leaning justices on the Supreme Court dissented. Mail balloting has long been a favorite target for the president, who has claimed it breeds fraud despite strong evidence to the contrary and his own use of voting by mail.
6: The cheating on mail-in voting is legendary. It's horrible what's gone on. And it's very clearly covered. Very, very clearly so. I think this will help a lot with elections.
5: The executive order signed in March calls on the administration to create lists of eligible voters and orders the Postal Service to deliver mail ballots only to people on those lists. The Postal Service laid out how it would implement the order last week, but in just a few weeks, some states will start sending out mail ballots to voters. More court challenges could also slow down the process. Ed Donahue, Washington.
3: The British military's United Kingdom Maritime Trade Organization says an oil tanker was hit and disabled off the eastern coast of Oman in the Strait of Hormuz yesterday. All crew members were reported safe. This is AP News.
7: Hey, and good morning. This is WPAQ, Mount Airy, North Carolina. Taking a quick look at the weather forecast here, and the weather forecast is giving us some trouble. According to this forecast, 30% chance of showers and thunderstorms, mainly today after 5 p.m., partly sunny with a high near 84 degrees, 20% chance of showers tonight with a low around 68 degrees, and on Tuesday is 50% chance of showers and thunderstorms, mainly between 2 p.m. and 5 p.m., and partly sunny on Tuesday with a high near 85 degrees, and on Tuesday night, a chance of showers and thunderstorms, partly cloudy with a low around 67 degrees, and then on Wednesday, a chance of showers before 11 a.m. and a high near 83 degrees with a chance of precipitation on Wednesday at 70%. Currently, here in Mount Airy, North Carolina, it is 57 degrees and sunny. And now let's have a look at the sports with Bob King.
8: In sports, in a case of do as I say, not as I do, San Francisco 49ers owner John York was arrested by the East Palestine Police Department in Ohio over the weekend and pleaded no contest to two charges. He was initially charged with suspicion of engaging in prostitution, but Ohio amended that to a disorderly conduct charge. York was also charged with possessing criminal tools. He pleaded no contest to both charges on Monday. A person who pleads no contest does not admit guilt, but does accept the punishment for the alleged crimes

if they had been proven guilty. In York's case, he was sentenced to 1 day in jail for each count. He was also ordered to pay two fines, $150 for disorderly conduct and $1,000 for possessing criminal tools. The NFL issued a brief statement on Monday saying, "We are aware of the matter, which will be reviewed under the personal conduct policy." The 49ers also issued a response saying the issue was resolved and the team would not comment further. Well, NASCAR news, Denny Hamlin did not win Sunday at New Hampshire Motor Speedway, but he did leave loud and was something no other NASCAR Cup Series driver can take from him. The number one seed in the 2026 NASCAR Cup Series chase officially belongs to Hamlin. He placed seventh at New Hampshire. That was enough to secure the top spot before the regular season finale at Daytona. Now, whatever happens Friday night in the Coke Zero 400, the Joe Gibbs Racing veteran will begin the chase from the front. Hamlin will carry a 25-point advantage over the second seed when the 10-race chase begins September 6th at Darlington. He took over the Cup Series points lead from Tyler Reddick following Sonoma Raceway in June and never surrendered it. The Cup Series regular season concludes Friday night at Daytona Speedway, where the rest of the chase field will finally be settled. Hamlin, meanwhile, already knows exactly where he will stand when the postseason begins 1 week later. In other NASCAR news, Austin Hill has been announced as the official driver of the number 33 Richard Childress Racing Chevrolet in 2027. Hill stepped into the role following the tragic death of Kyle Busch and has been driving the renumbered car, as it was a number 8, while also competing for the NASCAR O'Reilly All Parts Series Championship. The 32-year-old Hill will run for NASCAR Cup points next year after signing a deal with Richard Childress Racing to continue driving the number 33 Chevrolet. With NASCAR O'Reilly Series teammate Jesse Love moving up to Cup next year with the Wood Brothers, Childress will have a new driver for both NOASP cars in 2027, or NOAPS cars, rather. And in racing nearby, although there has been some changes in the scenery at the legendary Oval Bowman Gray Stadium, the outcome remained the same in at least one division. Championship night at the Madhouse saw a 150-lap feature to decide the champion of the modified division for this season. Burt Myers won his 12th modified championship, while Brandon Ward scored his first win of the season Saturday night. Myers had a 14-point cushion over Tim Brown heading into the race. Junior Snow was third in the standings, 87 points behind Myers, but mathematically had a chance. He started the race from the pole, but his son Slate took the lead on the outside. Slate Myers led until lap 37, when Burt took the lead back on the outside on the restart. Just before halfway, Slate fell back to fourth when his drive shaft broke. That moved Riley O'Neill into second place, battling side by side with Burt on the restart, but a quick spin by Kyle Southern brought out another caution. This time, Brandon Ward took the lead and kept it until the weather arrived. Myers finished second behind Ward. In the number three spot, Ryan Flores, Riley O'Neill, and Jason Myers rounding out the top five. John Holloman Jr. placed sixth. Meanwhile, Chris Fleming was 13th, and Jordan Fleming placed 14th in the modified race on Saturday night. In the sportsman division, Billy Gregg won the championship with his 10th race of the season. Zach Ory won his 10th race of the season at the track. Ory had the most wins this season by far, but was unable to compete at every race, leaving the door open to the championship. Billy had a 36-point lead over his son, Nate. He had 3 wins to Nate's 4. The two ran first and second most of the race. At the end of the 40-lap feature, Ory was first, followed by Tommy Neal and Billy Gregg placing third. Scores from last night in the Little League World Series, it was Canada over Panama 3-2. Canada moves on today to play South Korea this afternoon. Great Lakes also advanced with a 6-1 win over Southwest. They will play New Jersey this afternoon in the 7 p.m. game. It was Japan moving on with a 3-2 win over Europe Africa. Japan will now take on Mexico in the 1 p.m. opener today. And Southeast got past Mid-Atlantic 6-5. Southeast will now take on Washington in today's second game at 3 p.m. Turning to the major leagues, all road winners last night as Tampa Bay beat Detroit 4-1. It was Texas over the White Sox 11-2. Cleveland got past the LA Angels 4-2. And Minnesota was a 9-6 win over the Athletics. In the National League, Washington won at home over Colorado 13-3, and San Francisco won on the Bay with a 5-0 victory over Cincinnati. On the road, Pittsburgh beat San Diego 3-2 in 12 innings, and the Cubs shut out Arizona 7-0. Two interleague games as Boston won at Miami 4-2, and Seattle took a 9-2 home win over Philadelphia.

Minor league teams had a travel day yesterday. They're back in action today as Bowling Green visits Winston-Salem, Hub City at Greensboro, and Nashville at Frederick in the Sally League. In the WNBA, Angel Reese racked up a ridiculous 26 rebounds, rather, leading the Atlanta Dream to a 78-71 win over the LA Sparks last night. That set the WNBA's new single-game rebounds record, beating the 24 that Hall of Famer Shamique Holzclaw pulled down in 2003 when she was with the Washington Mystics. With her performance Monday, Reese also set the WNBA single-season rebounding record, passing Las Vegas Aces star Asia Wilson, who had 451 during the 2024 campaign. Reese now has already 458 rebounds this season. One more game last night. It was Golden State over Minnesota, 80-66. And turning to high school sports yesterday in girls volleyball, it was North Surrey over Allegheny 3-0, Surrey Central blanking East Wilkes 3-0, and Elkin was a 3-0 winner over North Stokes. Also, North Wilkes blank Forbush 3-0. Today in area play, Surrey Central will be at Urari Academy, North Stokes will be at Chatham Central, and College Prep will be at South Stokes. In high school soccer yesterday, it was Starmount over Forbush 2-1. Elkin shut out East Surrey 9-0. And Surrey Central got past Oak Grove 2-1. North Surrey will be hosting Davie County this afternoon at home at 6 p.m. And in tennis, Atkin shut out West Stokes 9-0. No score in the North Stokes-Surrey Central contest yesterday. Today, Mount Airy will be at Forbush. North Surrey at East Surrey. Surrey Central will host West Stokes. South Stokes at McMichael and Starmount at Elkin. And for WPAQ and WSYD Sports, I'm Bob King reporting.

All right, good morning to you. That's Fiddlin' Billy Hurt getting us started on this Tuesday edition of the Mountain Morning Show here at WPAQ. Good to be with you today. I'll be with you for a couple of hours this morning and going to play you some good music, I hope. I hope I play something you like. So let's go ahead and get her going. Here's Junior Sisk and Blue Side of the Blue Ridge.

0: There's Larry Sparks and Kentucky Girl. It's 8:32. 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

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And you'll be surrounded by music lovers at Dominion Valley Park near Stuart, Virginia, this Labor Day weekend. This is Joe Mullins with the Radio Ramblers. You're listening to Kenneth Barrier, because life's too short to settle for bad music.

There's Ralph 2 along with John Rigsby and Say, Won't You Be Mine? Well, Don Smith is up and listening to the radio this morning, and he has a good request here. He wanted to hear Flat and Scruggs and the Foggy Mountain Boys and Give Me the Flowers While I'm Living.

0: There's the Pike County Breakdown. That was Lester Flatt and Earl Scruggs right there, taking us up to the top of the hour. You're listening to WPAQ, Mount Airy, North Carolina. It's a minute past 9 a.m.
1: AP News, I'm Marcela Sanchez. President Trump says he's considering changing the name of Lake Ontario to Lake America. This comes as the trade war between the U.S. and Canada intensifies. In a post on social media, the president says he's considering the name change because, quote, we don't expect to be doing much business with Ontario any longer. Canada is expected to retaliate after the Trump administration enacted 50% tariffs on $20 billion worth of Canadian goods after talks between the countries broke down. After nearly a month of testimony, jurors in the Lindsay Clancy murder trial are set to hear from the final witnesses in a case that's largely been about her mental state when she strangled her three young children. The trial will resume today with more testimony from a forensic psychologist hired by prosecutors to evaluate Clancy's psychiatric history. Remains in Worcester, Massachusetts, are believed to be the wife being sought for the alleged murder of a police

0: officer. The AP's Jennifer King has more.
1: Authorities say a Massachusetts woman suspected of killing her police officer husband has been found dead near a hospital.
2: Two people who worked at Fairlawn Rehab observing a deceased body in the woods.
1: Worcester Police Chief Paul Saucier says a final ID was pending.
2: We believe this person to be Karen Solomon.
1: Kurt Solomon had served 31 years with the Worcester Police Department, while his wife Karen was the co-founder of First Help, a nonprofit that advocates for the mental health of first responders. She was seen on doorbell camera footage on August 18th, walking down the street just minutes after police found Kurt Solomon's body at the couple's house, mortally injured with a sharp object. Investigators say a handgun was found near Karen's body, and it was not a Worcester Police Service weapon.
2: We believe this case is a tragic murder-suicide.
1: Audio courtesy WCVB.
0: Wall Street is set to open with gains, and oil prices fell today. This is AP News.
3: And taking a look at the weather forecast here at 3 minutes past 9 a.m. Today is sunny with a high near 84 degrees with a light and variable wind. Tonight mostly clear with lows around 60 degrees. And on Wednesday, a slight chance of showers and thunderstorms. After 2 p.m., mostly sunny with a high near 85 degrees. Calm wind becoming south, 5 to 7 mile per hour on Wednesday afternoon with a 20% chance of precipitation. On Wednesday night, a chance of showers and thunderstorms before 2 a.m. Mostly cloudy on Wednesday night with a low around 65 degrees and a calm wind. Chance of precipitation Wednesday night is at 50%. And then on Thursday, a chance of showers and possibly a thunderstorm or two. Partly sunny on Thursday with a high near 85. Currently, it is 61 degrees and sunny here in Mount Airy, North Carolina. That is your weather forecast. We'll be right back with a bunch of music right after this.
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0: There's Jim Lloyd, and she's got the money, too. 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
0: And taking a look at your Foothills Garage Doors weather forecast. Today, sunny with a high near 84 degrees with a light and variable wind. Tonight, mostly clear with a low around 60 degrees. And on Wednesday, a slight chance of showers and thunderstorms after 2 p.m., mostly sunny with a high near 85 degrees and a 20% chance of precipitation. Wednesday night, a chance of showers and thunderstorms before 2 a.m., mostly cloudy with a low around 65 on Wednesday night with a 50% chance of precipitation. And on Thursday, a chance of showers, partly sunny with a high near 85 degrees with a 60% chance of precipitation on Thursday, and on Thursday night showers are likely and possibly a thunderstorm before 8 p.m.

0: a 60% chance of precipitation with lows around 65 degrees. Currently here in Mount Airy, it is 64 degrees and sunny, and that is your weather forecast brought to us by Foothills Garage Doors.
1: 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It's the home opener. 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

There's Jeff Talbert and Primitive Road with an old Easter Brothers tune, There's No Better Time Than Now. We got Florence Green coming up in just a few minutes, but right now we're going to play another song. This is one we get a lot of requests for from the Churchmen. I'd Like to Be Your Neighbor.

0: There's the churchman, and I'd like to be your neighbor. Following Morning Devotions, which is next, you are invited to listen to Sheldon Jones at 10:15, Dr. J. Vernon McGee at 10:30, the Northside Baptist Church of Winston-Salem with Pastor Randy Hicks at 11, the Old Trailblazer at 11:15, and Oliver Green's Gospel Hour at 11:30. That will be followed by in-depth news and weather at 12 noon, which in turn will be followed by Mountain Midday with your favorite old-time and bluegrass music. This is WPAQ, Mount Airy, North Carolina. 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
1: Good morning, each and everyone out there in Radio Land, the website, your car, your truck, your house, wherever you may be. We welcome you this morning, and thank God he made a way for us to get here on time, even though they were having a little cruise up Riverside Drive. And well, so the Lord just made a way for one of them to lead. Thank you, Lord Jesus. And I want to say to each and everyone out there, time is moving swiftly, not only just time to visit or go to your job or whatever. If you are really paying attention, this summer has gone. It seems like it just started, but it's gone. And that's the way the Lord is moving in every aspect. And if I were you, if I wasn't saved, I'd get saved. It's a reason for you to really think about where you're going. And I'm starting this morning with this, and I'm not going to apologize. I know that you're listeners. I'm not apologizing when I ask to give, to make a donation or a pledge or a seed. I don't care if it's $50, 50 cents, a dollar, whatever. I'm telling you what I know. You will not be penniless and saying you can't do this and you can't do that. God wants a cheerful giver. It doesn't have to be a big amount. I'm saying this before I really get in the word, because the Lord has been dealing with me. Now, if you get upset with me, don't get upset with Kelly Epperson or Jennifer Epperson or any of the staff here. This is Elder Green, Evangelist Green, Region of Valleys Green is talking to you. I know, because I was there. Don't let it be so difficult. Why in the world do you want to, can't you let go $2 or dollars or whatever? Oh, you say, I'm pleading. And I am, because I'm trying to make it better for you. They don't really need your money. And you're thinking they're putting me up to it. No, they're not. I want to get that straight before I say it this morning. I'm not angry, but I just don't like people saying that somebody's putting this in my, I'm a grown woman, I'm a holy woman. And I know when the Lord speaks to me, he doesn't speak to them like he speaks to me, because it's about what he's speaking to me. I just want to get that straight. I'm not upset with anyone, but don't second guess. Do what the Spirit of the Lord, and I am a messenger from the Lord. I'm telling you what he's telling me to tell you. So get upset with me. Do not get upset with this station. Thank you for tuning in. And we're going to resume now. This morning, oh, Heavenly Father, we come in the name of Jesus just to lift up your holy and righteous name, to let you know how we love you, Lord. We can do nothing without you. Lord, I ask, I plead the cause for those close, that weak and a frail people, that they would think, hallelujah, to come into the kingdom. They will try you. They've tried everything else. Lord, you know all about it. This day, Lord God, in the name of Jesus, anoint the word that's going to come forth. Anoint my voice. Glory to God. Anoint the hearts and minds of those that are listening this morning. You know, we see so many things we miss out because we don't want to hear. We're stubborn. We're going to do it our way. But our way doesn't work. Lord, you know all about it. I can tell them our way doesn't work. It's your way. Hallelujah. That's the only way, Lord, is through you, Christ Jesus, because you are the Son of God. You are all of that. And we love you unconditionally. And we ask you again to anoint the ears and the hearts of the listeners this morning. I'm only taking instructions from you, Lord Jesus. And I thank you for that. In Jesus' name, amen. Amen. And again, continue to bless this station, the owners, the co-owners, and all the staff and all their families. This morning, I'm going to ask a question. I guess you said I'm asking up. Who is your light? You know, we have to walk in the light. And sometimes we walk and stumble when it's darkness. But we all have an anchor. We're supposed to have. That anchor is Jesus. It's Jesus for me. I don't care how much trouble the people cause you, how much ill turmoil you go through. You can't go to the bottle or the drugs or even people. It don't last for a little while. But when you're constantly going through, you need somebody stronger than you. You need an anchor. And that anchor is Jesus. And this morning, I'm going to be reading a few lines from Psalms 27. And whenever I'm feeling, even now with all the word that glory to God is in me, when I feel like I don't know which way to do, and everybody's coming at you from all angles, all barrels, I go to Psalm 27. The Lord is my light and my salvation. Whom shall I fear? The Lord is the strength of my life. Whom shall I be afraid? You know, you don't have to be afraid if you go with Jesus. Some people are afraid of everything. But oh, if you get anchored with Jesus, you don't have to have that fear anymore. No matter what's going on, you're going to remember you got an anchor. When the wicked, even my enemies and my foes, came upon me to eat up my flesh,

0: They stumble and fail. Some of you out there can tell, you can even tell me. When the enemy came for you, God took care of you, didn't he? He got rid of that enemy that was coming for you. Oh, you don't have to worry when you walk with an anchor, and that anchor is Jesus. Amen. You know, this is a brand new, it's not so much new anymore. The 26th is almost out of here, but it's a new day. Start thinking about your changing, your mind, your state. And you can't always depend on people to be there, because sometimes they've got something else to do. They got their own problem at that particular time. But you can get anchored with Jesus. Though a host should encamp me against me, my heart shall not fear. Though war should rise against me, in this will I be confident. And you will have some wars as long as you stay on this side of the earth. One thing I have desired of the Lord, that I will seek after, that I may dwell in the house of the Lord all the days of my life, and behold the beauty of the Lord, and to inquire in his temple. For in the time of trouble, he shall hide me. In his pavilion, in the secret of his tabernacle, shall he hide me. He shall set me up upon a rock. That rock is Jesus. I don't care how many rocks you may have in your home, rocks around the garden, rocks around the yard, that rock is Jesus. And there's no other way that you can get through without having that rock with him. Because material things, oh, I love flowers. I love beautiful homes. I love, but you know, that's not going to take you in. You got to leave all that behind. I've never seen a, well, I should say, a wagon behind a hearse. And if you've seen it and you buried with it, then you're the first one. So you better get it right on this side. Because if you don't impress God with your money, you don't impress God with whatever you have, you walk uprightly. That impresses him more than anything else. And do right by people. Treat people with kindness. You know, he said, kindness is the way you're going to make it in. With love and kindness have I drawn thee. And he can't draw you unless you love him. He can't draw you if you got an old haughty spirit. He can't draw you if you know everything. Oh, you can't tell me. I've heard people say that. I'm not saying to anybody, but I've heard people who listen to this radio station. Oh, you can't tell me. I might as well just go ahead on. Everybody's going to go. No, not everybody's going to hell. That's why they have heaven and hell. He separates the two. And sometimes we get so haughty, but we eat our words one way or the other. Oh, you might not like this devotion this morning, but I'm telling you what the Spirit of the Lord has given me to tell you. This is how we get there. You know, if you stay haughty and high-minded, something will take place for the Lord to reach you. How do I know? I've been there. So, oh, people won't say they ever sinned. Well, if you had never sinned, you wouldn't need to come to Jesus. We all have sinned. Hallelujah, every one of us. Amen. Amen. Glory to God, and we shouldn't be ashamed of it. That's why it's so wonderful to get saved. Amen. Because I've never known anybody come in this world, even little babies, that's already saved. But you think about it. No one comes in this world saved unless Jesus Christ. Now, he's the only one that I know of. I think he's the only one that you know of, isn't it, sister?
1: Yes, ma'am.
0: And I'm gonna complete another verse. Wherefore, in the time of trouble, he shall hide me in his pavilion. In the secret of his tabernacle shall he hide me. He shall set me up upon a rock. I did read that, and that rock is Jesus. And now shall mine head be lifted up above my enemies round about me. Therefore will I offer in his tabernacle sacrifices of joy. I will sing, yea, I will sing praises unto the Lord. Hear, O Lord, when I cry with my voice. Have mercy also upon me and answer me. When thou saidest, seek ye my face, my heart said unto thee, thy face, Lord, will I seek. And that's what we need to do. Seek his face. You'll never go wrong if you seek his face. I never thought I could be so content and happy. Oh, I thought when I was in the world and in the fashion and all the celebrities and all that, that means nothing. They can't take you to heaven. I'm not knocking them, but they can't take you to heaven. They can take you to hell, but they can't take you to heaven. Only through and by Jesus

0: across that straight and narrow way. That's the only way you're going to get there. And I will leave you with this. If there is any other way, please call WPAQ and let Sister Green know that she done said something wrong. Because I don't think there's any other way. And if you read the word and you know you got the church, you got the pastors and people and teachers like just telling you, and you refuse to listen, that's a sad way. But we know now that only through and by Jesus Christ, and we thank you again for tuning in. I'm never going to say anything to you that it was not given to me through Christ Jesus. Y'all pray my strength in the Lord, and we will be back same time, same station. But stay tuned in. I won't always be so harsh, but I'm only giving you what Jesus Christ gives me. God bless you.
1: 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This is WPAQ, Mount Airy, North Carolina, urging you to make regular church attendance a part of your lifestyle. 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This is part of a nationwide effort to create in the country's conscience and awareness of the peril inherent in the repeal system.
2: Hello there. This is Sheldon Jones, the voice of triumphant truth, and I welcome you to our broadcast time today. We have been looking in yesterday's broadcast at the presentation of Jesus as God reveals him to us. The Lord Jesus Christ is the only begotten Son of God, meaning literally he is the only born one. Adam, the first Adam in Genesis, was a formation. The Hebrew word in Genesis chapter 2, which explains Genesis chapter 1, is Yatzar. It is not bara, which means to bring into existence without the aid of pre-existence any subject. It means to give shape or image or likeness to. Adam was a formation made of dust and dirt in the likeness of God, in that he was a body, a soul, and a spirit. In other words, a Trinity. The second Adam, the Lord of glory, came in like manner. He took upon himself the form of flesh. He was conceived in a little virgin girl's womb by the Spirit of God. He stalked out of the infinitudes of past eternity through the portals of that mother's womb to become God's only born son. The first Adam became a living soul. The second Adam became a life-giving spirit. The first Adam was made of dust, and he was formed by God of the dust of the earth, and God breathed into his nostrils the breath of life, and he became a living soul. The soul was the motory force of the first Adam and his descendants. The second Adam, we're told, is the Lord from glory and became a life-giving spirit. And except a man be born of the Spirit of God, he cannot enter the kingdom of God. And this second Adam is sinless, perfect, spotless, holy. And Hollywood has sought to degrade him and to reduce him to the level of common sinners, wretches, vile, hell-deserving sinners. In the 46th verse of the 8th chapter of the Gospel of John, Jesus stood before his accusers, and in verse 46 he said, "Which of you convinceth me of sin? And if I say the truth, why do you not believe me? He that is of God heareth God's word. Ye therefore hear them not, because you are not of God." And that's why this country and this nation and this world will tolerate and countenance a movement and a film that will ridicule God, his only son, that reduces him to the level of a perverted individual and a homosexual. We cannot speak out against those who have by mob rule in the streets, as Christ was nailed to a cross under the influence of mob rule. We're not allowed to speak out on any subject that questions any other man's religious claims under the penalty of the threat of prosecution. And yet here, the enemies of Christ, Hollywood, and the forces of this world that deny the scripture and deny the teachings of the Lord that he was sinless, perfect, and spotless, can hold him up for ridicule and mockery.

It is the blasphemy that God told us in the scripture would prevail. In the scripture we read in this book of 1 Peter, in the chapter 1, verse 18, of the perfection of the Lord Jesus Christ. For as much as ye know that ye were not redeemed with corruptible things, such as silver and gold, from your vain conversation or your manner of life received by tradition from your fathers, but with the precious blood of Christ, as of a lamb without blemish and without spot. No wrinkle in him, no spot in him, no charge could be made on him, no question as to whether he may have joined the National Guard to keep from fighting in Vietnam. No charge against him as whether he might have retired to the hills to keep to avoid fighting in the Roman army. No charge could be made against him as there is being made today against him by the entertainers and the blasphemous elements of this world. He was sinless. He was perfect. He was like the lamb that was needed as an offering for the sacrifice for sinners on the in the Holy of Holies once a year. He was without blemish, without wrinkle, without spot, who verily was foreordained before the foundation of this age, but was manifest in these last times for you, who by him do believe in God that raised him up from the dead and gave him glory, that your faith and hope might be in God, seeing ye have purified your souls in obeying the truth through the Spirit unto unfeigned love of the brethren. See that ye love one another with a pure heart fervently, being born again, not of corruptible seed, but of incorruptible, by the word of God, which liveth and abideth forever. Christ was incorruptible. There was no force that could corrupt him. He was very God, a very God, and very man, a very man. But as man who had covenanted with God, as God before he left heaven through the portals of that virgin's womb, this Savior, my Lord, who is being held up for blasphemous ridicule by unregenerate elements in the world that reduce him to the level of a perverted mind, a whoremonger and a homosexual, I cannot remain silent. I would not use the implements nor the vehicles of flesh, for Paul tells us that our implements of warfare are not carnal, but the word of God refutes everything that the last temptation of Jesus portrays unto the minds of the ill-trained and untrained and the untutored and the ill-informed and uninformed, who will buy and accept anything that comes through a TV, a television screen, or out of Hollywood or off of Broadway. Ladies and gentlemen, the assault on our Lord today cannot go unnoticed by the people of God, just as it could not go unnoticed in his days of his earthly ministry on this earth. We read in the 28th verse of the chapter 9 of Hebrews, so Christ was once offered to bear the sins of many, and unto him that looked for him shall he appear the second time without sin unto salvation. Here then is the marvel of the perfection of Jesus, the wonders of it, who, as Hebrews tells us in the chapter 9, in verse 13, for if the blood of bulls and of goats and the ashes of an heifer, sprinkling the unclean, sanctifieth to the purifying of the flesh, how much more shall the blood of Christ, who through the eternal Spirit offered himself without spot to God, purge your conscience from dead works to serve the living God. We talk about soldiers of the cross. We talk about serving the Savior. Then as good soldiers of the cross, we use the word of God, which is the sword of the Spirit, to contradict and to expose the heresy and the satanic leadership and philosophy and ideological approach to detract from Christ his glory that is rightfully his. The Trinity was involved in the redemption of your soul and mine. God so loved, God the Father. All that love of Jesus is the reflection of God the Father. It was God the Father, the Creator, who saw the need of man, and in covenant with his own Son, agreed to have him come to this world, take the form of flesh,

Live the sinless life. Die the substitutionary death. Being buried, dying, dead, buried. But on that resurrection morning, the Spirit of God goes to the threshold of that grave, rolls back the stone, and brings him from that grave. My Savior invaded those elements of death. He defeated death in his own lair. He came out of the grave and he said, "Behold, I am he who was made dead, and I am alive forevermore." But today, we have a noisy bunch of intellectual perversion who have donned the raiments of theological knowledge that ridicule God. They know not the God that is revealed from heaven. In the verse 20 of the first chapter of the book of Romans, we find that God says, "For the invisible things of him from the creation of the world are clearly perceived." David said, "The heavens declare the glory of God, and the firmament showeth his handiwork." But humanity today prefers Hollywood sound pictures to seeing the things of the glorious God that are reflected in the heavens, beholding his work and hearing their speech in the things that God created. Let me ask you something. How long has it been since you went out on a starry night and looked up at the heavens, the stars that were made by the Creator God, that travel in such quiet glory, beauty, power, and order? How long has it been since you looked up and gazed at the lunar glory of the moon as she rides in all of her splendor? Men know, if they care to know, that an infinite majesty made and controls the moon and the stars, even the eternal power and divinity. Now, Paul connects the observing of the mighty and the beautiful things of the created universe with the consciousness of a personal God. Men are aware of that consciousness. It is the revelation of divinity. And there's a little Greek word that Paul uses here indicating divinity. It pertains to God rather than deity. Now, theotis, which is the recognition of deity in the scripture, has to do with the being of God, the state of being God, the Godhead himself. That there is divinity, men know from creation. They know the divinity of God, but they only know the Godhead through deity. And only the saints who have been born from above are able to distinguish between divinity and deity. There are religious movements and cults that deify mortals and elevate them to sainthood, but all who have been born from above and born of the Spirit of God are saints and priests unto our God and his Christ. The priesthood of the believer is made possible because of the sinlessness of Christ, because of the deity of Jesus, because of the miraculous fact that God became man to suffer with us, to know our embarrassment that sin produces, to know the fear that death involves, and yet to defeat death, that arch enemy of mankind, and extend through an overture of mercy the unfathomable grace and the limitless mercy of a God who loved and sent his Son, and who through the Spirit of God offered his blood, a blood that was without wrinkle or spot or blemish, on the altars of heaven, in the courtrooms of glory, that man might be saved. Now God says, these things that are made reveal the wonders of God. Human science, through its telescope, observed the vast course of the stars, moving with amazing accuracy in their orbits, but often count it a mark of wisdom to doubt whether an intelligent being exists at all. But the undevout astronomer is mad, as said the great Kepler. No really great scientist today supports the Darwinian theory, and some of the most prominent scientists, men are saying today, there must be a God. God, a creator. Now, God tells us that man is without excuse. Men had the light, and that came from God. His eternal power and the divinity were created onward, plain to man from his words. The works that God gave to the world
reveal the fact of that

0: divinity, and he revealed it to mankind, so they are without excuse. People that accept that rottenness, that malarkey, the foolishness, the lie of the greatest liar, Jesus turned to a group and said, you're of your father the devil. He was a liar from the beginning. Now, bless you for listening. Glad you're tuned with us this week. I hope you'll be tuned this way tomorrow at this same time. Pray for our broadcast today as the word goes out across the world and a vast sector of the United States of America. If you'd like a copy of this cassette dealing with this question of the ultimate assault on Christ, then write for it. 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This is Sheldon Jones. By God's grace, be tuned our way tomorrow at this same time. Till then, goodbye, and God be with you till we meet again, and keep looking up.
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1: In your Bibles, turn to 1 Corinthians chapter number 9. 1 Corinthians chapter number 9, verse number 19. 1 Corinthians chapter 9, verse number 19. No, let's go to verse number 22. Go to verse number 22. 1 Corinthians chapter 9, verse 22. Paul says, "To the weak became I as weak, that I might gain the weak. I am made all things to all men, that I might by all means," Paul said, "there are certain means, certain avenues, certain vehicles that I can use to save some men." Okay? Latter part of verse 22. "That I might by all means save some." Mean number one, I believe, is the preaching of God's word. Bible says that the preaching of the cross. Amen. How shall they hear without a preacher? So Paul, I believe, first and foremost, knew that the sharpest tool in his shed would be the preaching of God's word, which can cut going and coming. So he, well, let me turn to another verse. In Corinthians, 1 Corinthians, chapter number 1. The Bible says in chapter number 1, verse 21, "For after that the wisdom of God, the world by wisdom knew not God, in its own wisdom, in the world's own wisdom, and the world's own knowledge, in the world's own schooling, the world by wisdom knew not God." Listen now. "It pleased God." God was pleased by what I'm getting ready to tell you. Now, it'd be good for you to write this down. What pleases God? It says, "Man in his knowledge and his own wisdom knew not God." Let me read the whole entire verse. "For after that, in the wisdom of God, that the world by wisdom knew not God, the world in its own wisdom, in its own knowledge, in its own schooling, in its own education, did not know God. It pleased God." What pleased God? It pleased God by the foolishness. A lost man looks at preaching as foolishness. "It pleased God by the foolishness of preaching to save them that believe." Oh, preacher. You mean I got to believe? Oh, yes. What do I got to believe, preacher? You got to believe that Jesus Christ, the Son of God. You got to believe that. You got to believe you're a sinner. You can't be saved. Listen, sin has permeated this world. The wages of sin is death. All have sinned and come short of the glory of God. All of us like sheep have went astray. Yea, all our righteousness is as filthy rags. We're sinners. So you have to believe. Oh, preacher, what do I have to believe? About Jesus Christ, the virgin-born Son of God. Christ died for your sins on the cross of Calvary, was dead. He died, was buried, was put into a borrowed tomb, and got up on the third day for our justification. I serve a risen Savior. So it says in verse number 21, "It pleased God by the foolishness of preaching." So first and foremost, Paul said, in order for me to save some, in verse number 22 of 1 Corinthians chapter number 9, I will use my abilities to preach the Word of God. Okay? Now, let me read another verse in the same chapter, 1 Corinthians chapter number 1, verse 17. I've read verse 21 out of that chapter, and verse 18 in regards to preaching. Here's another verse in that chapter, 1 Corinthians chapter 1. Paul said, "For Christ sent me not to baptize." Paul did very little of his baptizing of his converts. He had other men. You know, Paul had a large group of male friends. Paul was probably a widower. He didn't have any children. He was always surrounded by a group of friends, Timothy, Demas, John Mark, Barnabas, Silas, the list goes on and on. He was that type man. He was a joy to be around. And he said, "I didn't come down here to baptize. God didn't send me to baptize. I let my friends, my other preacher friends,

Syrians, I let them baptize them. He said, for God did not send me to baptize, but to preach the gospel. Amen? So he said, I'm going to preach. I'm going to preach the word. I'm not overly concerned with baptizing people. You say, preacher, do you baptize people? I sure do. After they come to me and they tell me, preacher, I'm saved. I was saved on this date, or I was saved that Sunday morning when you was preaching. I said, well, if you're saved, you know you're saved. Yes. You know you're going to heaven. You've trusted Christ. Yes, preacher, I know that. Okay, we're going to put you in the water. We're going to baptize you. We're going to put you up on the water because this shows that you're following Christ. As he was baptized, you will be baptized, and it's showing a lost world that you were in sin. Now you're in Christ, and you're dying to your old self, and I'm going to put you up on the water and bring you up. The water doesn't save them. The baptism doesn't save them. What I told you before that, the trusting of Christ and admitting you're a sinner and believing the gospel, how Christ bled for you and died for you and was resurrected for you, that saves you. Christ didn't send me down here to baptize, Paul said. He sent me down here to preach the word. So Paul, I believe, when he says, by all means, that I might by all means save some, verse number 22 of chapter number 9 of 1 Corinthians, he said, I might by all means save some. So mean number one, avenue number one, he said, I believe his preaching of God's word was paramount. Now, the second thing Paul did, I believe, Paul was a letter writer. Amen. Now, I know we've got to a time and a place in the American society, well, really in the world, where people don't write letters anymore. I still occasionally write a letter. I've got a son that's in the service, and when he was overseas, I tried to write him, you know, at least once a week when he was in basic training in Georgia. I tried to write him once a week. I knew what he was going through. I done been down that road, and I would write him a letter every week so he wouldn't get discouraged. I tried to write him, what'd you write him about, preacher? Well, you know, how much snow we got in the wintertime, or how much rain we got that week, or how much wood I'd sawed, and who was sick, and who was having a baby, and who was getting better, and how hard I'd worked, or how hard I hadn't worked that week, and encourage him. And, you know, that's what letter writing is. And I would tell him, my son, I'm praying for you. I want you to know that. I'm praying for you as you go through this time of trial, and I'm used to be a bigger letter writer than I am today. I think texting has did away with a lot of letter writing, but you know, I buy a lot of books, and I'll go to some used bookshops, and I'll buy books sometimes, books on history, books on theology, and I will buy them, and I'll get them home sometime, and you know what? Sometimes I find an old letter in there. I found one the other day, a guy who was going, oh, this letter was 40 years old, and he had went to North Carolina State University, and somebody in his church had given him a large amount of money to help him get through college, and he wrote that man back and told him how much he appreciated and told him that he had made good grades, maybe two or three A's that semester and a B. He really appreciated everything he'd done to help him. I thought, isn't that something? This little letter I found from a man, a young man who was going to college at NC State, to one of his benefactors, I thought, isn't that something? I was cleaning out the trunk of my car the other day. I was looking for some commentaries, and I knew I was missing three or four, and I said, I bet I know where they're at. I bet they're in the trunk of my car. And I went back there, and you would not believe what all was in the trunk of my car. And I began to bring those commentaries in the house and put them in the bookcase and found a map I'd been looking for and found a letter that I had written my son when he was overseas, and he got hurt while he was over there, and he came home, and he was sent to Poland and then to Germany and then somewhere else, and I found a letter, and I had not mailed the letter. The letter was about a year and a half old, and I had not mailed the letter because I didn't know where he was at. And I found that letter in the trunk, and I picked it up, and I opened it up. And what did the letter say, preacher? Well, it told about one of his sisters having a baby, and it told about a man that we used to go to church with. I said he might live another week, and I told him about a deacon here at the church who has just died. I said, but that's okay because he's with the Lord now. And I talked to him about another preacher that he knows that's been in the hospital, has some problems with his leg. And I told him that there's about 3 inches of snow on the ground when I wrote that letter a year and a half ago, whenever it was. And there's snow on the ground. And
this, that, and the

0: other thing, and Paul was a writer of letters. You say, well, preacher, we don't have any of his letters. Yes, we do. We got a letter to the church of Philippi, a letter to the church of Ephesians. We got a letter to the churches at Thessalonica. We got letters to the church at Corinth, the church at Colossae. Paul was a letter writer. We call them epistles, but they were really letters that he wrote. And I think Paul was a letter writer. Paul was a reader. And if you're a reader, many times you will be a letter writer. And Paul wrote letters to try to what, preacher? To try to save some. That was one of the means. I believe his most important means, verse 22, that I might by all means save some, of course, was the preaching of the Word of God. And then his writing of letters that ended up in the canon of Scripture in the New Testament. And sometimes he wrote letters to individuals. He didn't always write letters to churches, as in Philippi and Ephesians and Thessalonica and Colossae and Corinth. He wrote two letters to Timothy, personal letters that are in the Scriptures. You know, I remember when I lived overseas, it was so good to get a letter, to get a newspaper from Greensboro. I'd get the Greensboro paper, and they would send it to me on Sundays, and when I'd get it, it would be a week old, and I would save it, the Sunday paper. If I'm not mistaken, I think they sent me that paper for free. Could be wrong, but seemed like it was free, and they would send me a paper, and I would save it till Sunday after lunch, after we eat dinner at 12 o'clock, about 12:30, 12:45, and I would sit down there and read a week-old paper of the Greensboro News and Recorder. Paul wrote letters. By means, listen to me now, he said, by all means I will use to try to save some, that I might by all means save some. All these letters that you read in the New Testament, you get to read about 1st and 2nd Thessalonians. You get to read about 1st and 2nd Corinthians. You get to read those letters that Paul wrote. That was a means that Paul was going to use to save some. Father, bless your word. I pray that it will not return back void. It will go, and it will go where you want it to go, in states that you want it to go, in places and towns and cities, and with people that will be receptive to the gospel and be saved before it's everlasting too late. In Christ's name we ask it. Amen and amen.
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1: This is the old Trailblazer broadcast. This is Pastor Albert Pendarvis with another message from God's Word. And we began yesterday looking at this subject, demonism, in conjunction with our study on Holy Spirit's work. And let's turn now, if you will, with in God's Word. We like to bring you, Thus Saith the Lord. But also, let's look at what are demons? And how do they work? Folks ask me those questions. How do they imitate the work of the Holy Spirit in the realm of religion? Well, in Matthew 12, verse 43, we find that demons are spirits. Listen now. When the unclean spirit is gone out of a man, he walketh through dry places, seeking rest and finding none. Then goeth he and taketh with himself seven other spirits more wicked than himself, and they enter in and dwell there. All through the scriptures, the demon spirits are spoken of as unclean spirits, wicked spirits, dumb spirits, vicious spirits, but most common name is unclean spirits. Now, we live in that day of uncleanness, don't we? Everything now, every individual that you know, most of them, most folks sit around, tell jokes, tell the funny things, and eventually every one of them will turn towards sexual things, unclean things, homosexual things that happen, and they make light of that, and it's unclean. It's just everything. I told someone yesterday, we were talking about it. The prevailing sin in Noah's day was homosexuality, perversionist. The prevailing sin in Jonah's day, I'm sorry, in Job, in the days of Lot, in Sodom and Gomorrah, the prevailing sin was perversionist, perverted, uncleanliness, filthiness, those things, my friend. And that's what demon spirits are. They move and realm in the realm of uncleanliness. Now, listen, these demons are not fallen angels. They are disembodied spirits. They're spirits which at one time possessed a body, because one of their characteristics is that they're always seeking to be embodied in a human being or in a beast. And they do not like to live independently of a body. Where they come from, the Bible does not say. God said to Adam after he placed him upon the restored earth, go and multiply and replenish the earth. The word replenish indicates that the earth was inhabited by some beings before God created Adam. And these are the spirits of these pre-Adamic race, whose bodies were destroyed when the earth passed through the judgment, as recorded in Genesis 1:27. Some of our most spiritual scholars think so. This is my conviction here as to where they come from. But the Bible is not clear, and we'll just leave it at that. But I do know this. I do know one thing. We read there where the Lord cast out the demons out of the man there at Gadara. They did not want to leave the man, but they said, send us into that swine of hogs over there. They don't want to be without a body, my friend. Now, I know that you don't hear the average minister, pastor, theologian on the radio or on the TV ever allude to the fact that there was a race of folks here before Adam, the pre-Adamic race. You won't hear that, my friend. I know they make fun, folks make fun, foo-foo those things, but listen. But let's read in Ephesians 6:12 and see what that says. For we wrestle not against flesh and blood, but against principalities, against powers, against the rulers of darkness of this world, against spiritual wickedness in high places. Oh, my friend, this we do know, that they are real and personal. They spoke with the Lord and recognize his supreme authority. And these truths set forth there in Matthew 8:31, those demons carrying on a conversation with the Lord. So the demons besought him, saying, if thou cast us out, suffer us, allow

us to go away into that herd of swine. These truths are also set forth in Mark 1:23. And there was in their synagogue a man with an unclean, there you see that description, unclean spirit, and he cried out, saying, "Let us alone, what have we to do with thee, Jesus of Nazareth?" Now I can tell you without problem, without fear, that the basis of this world today is uncleanliness. Uncleanliness, my friend. And the perversion, the misguided souls, the sin that Satan has taken over, they all go right along with those things. And I know that we live in any last days, the Lord's going to spew all this stuff out of his mouth, going to cast it into hell. But my friend, we're living there today. We're living in the day of that uncleanliness now. But listen. Here, there, we see there in the 8th chapter of Matthew, as we study demon-possessed man, who said there, "And when Jesus had commanded them to come out, they cried out, saying, 'What have we to do with thee, Jesus?'" You never hear them call him Lord, do you? No, the demons have never acknowledged that he is Lord. Many of you out there who hear me tell me you're not saved, one of your problems is you have never acknowledged that you're a sinner, and that he is the Lord God of heaven, the Lord of all, the creator of all. You never acknowledge that. I hold my Bible up here in my audience sometime in my pulpit, and I say, this is God's word. Believe it and be saved. Disbelieve it and go to hell. Oh, then I get your phone call and your letter, don't talk about hell. But my friend, hell is a living reality. Did you know that? Did you ever stop and think where you're going to spend eternity? I don't like to go to seed on those things because folks get mad with me. They call me a hellfire and damnation preacher. I don't know of anything I'd rather be called. I don't. They used to have an old country song that a woman sang about her daddy was an old-time preacher man. She said he preached so hot you could feel heat. My friend, I wish I could do that. I wish I could do that, folks. I wish I could preach so hot that your seat would be warm underneath you. That's right, that you might come to realize that you're on slippery slope, that you're on a sliding slope, sliding into a devil's eternity, to be held there for eternity. Someone asked me yesterday, what is eternity? What is eternity? I said, the only way I can describe it, there's no ending. Same as with heaven, no ending. But eternity separated from God. You can call it hell, you can call it whatever you want to, but it's for eternity. No redeeming you. None of those things. You can light all the candles you want, but they won't get you out of there, my friend, because where death finds you, eternity will hold you. When your eyes close in death, you are sealed, my friend. You're sealed. Just like the believer, just like God's child. The scripture says to be absent from this body, speaking about our soul, to be absent from this body is to be present with the Lord. That's the greatest comfort that I can give folks who die and go on to be with the Lord, to the best of my knowledge, to their own testimony. I tell the folks, to be absent from the body is to be present with the Lord. And my friend, I see death on every corner. I face death. I conduct funerals all over the country. And I know, and I put my hand on the brow of that individual, man, woman, or child, lying there in that coffin. It's cold and clammy, my friend. No life there. No blood there. No hope there. Where eternity finds you, where death finds you, eternity's going to hold you, my friend. You say, Trailblazer, you just gotten away from your subject. I know that. But my friend, Satan's work, old Satan, old Lucifer, folks think of him as an individual with a red flannel underwear suit on and a pitchfork and a long tail. My friend, that's not Satan. Satan wears a $1,000 suit and a $400 pair of shoes and goes to church every Sunday. He's not down at the bar room. No, sir. That's man, just total depravity. That's just his old lustful self.
But my friend

0: Satan is out here hovering around, folks, trying to keep you from hearing the truth, clamoring around, making noise, scattering the pots and pans where you can't hear the old trailblazer. Somebody comes in, phone rings, whatever. My friend, Satan is in charge of all of that. Would you ask the Lord to keep him quiet? Would you ask folks to get quiet and listen to the old trailblazer? I do. We have folks who never turn the radio on, never listen to the radio, tell me that they love this ministry. No, you don't. No, you don't. I never hear from you. Surely we do. We hear from a lot of folks. But you've got folks out there who despise this ministry. They despise me. They can't stand for me to call their attention to the fact that they're lost. Not me, but by the Holy Spirit's work. Has the Holy Spirit ever dug around your heart, my friend? Have you ever been bothered? Have you ever been the Spirit dig around your heart a little bit? Have you ever had that pricking of the heart? Has your conscience ever pricked you a little bit? I ask you old truckers out there on I-40, when you get out to go get some coffee, look in that big old mirror and say, am I saved? That old trailblazer asked me, am I saved? I want to tell you, trailblazer, I'm saved. I'm a saved soul. Lord, save me. You call me, let me know. Pick up one of those little old postcards there in the break room and send it to me. Just say, old trailblazer, you old fool, but I'm saved. I know the Lord, he'd save me. I didn't do anything. I ought to went to hell, but he didn't let me go. But listen, on the other hand, are you going to get home tonight up there on I-70, I-95? Maybe way out there, I-5, way out there. Maybe right here on I-12. You can see my house from I-12. I see them 18-wheelers going off the side of the road. Big fire at night, 18-wheeler went off the side of the road. But my friend, the old trailblazer, just trying to be honest with you, trying to prick your heart a little bit. Scripture says that Apostle Paul, the Lord said, why kick against the pricks? Those pricks are messages that you hear, sound, true gospel messages that goes out. Many, many modernists are not preaching the gospel, my friend. They're preaching a soothing syrup. They're preaching a silk handkerchief message where nobody's offended. And I know what modernism is. I know it to the core. Because I hear it, I get your literature. Oh, my friend, if that were so, what kind of testimony would you have? The old trailblazer, my testimony is that Christ died for me, picked me up off the dunghill of the world, showed me that I was lost and saved me. What is your testimony? That you made a decision for Jesus and live like hell the rest of your life? Is that your testimony? My friend, I wouldn't want to go out into eternity on that. Do you? No, my friend. Oh, there's so much I could say. I wish I had the vocabulary to speak properly, my friend, but I don't. All I have is what the Lord gave me. He told me to go forth, preach the gospel, be instant in season. What is the gospel, you ask me? Christ died for sinners. Christ died for sinners. It's not turning over a new leaf. It's not paying your tithe. It's not selling the farm, sending the money here. None of that, my friend. That's all well and good. But, my friend, salvation is coming to see yourself as a poor old sinner, a needy sinner, and then coming to trust the Lord by His grace. Only by His grace you can do it, my friend. But the old trailblazer is going to be true to your soul. And I wish you'd write me, let me hear from you. Remember my mailing address. Post Office Box 1810, Walker, Louisiana, 70785. Until next time, goodbye and may our Lord bless you.
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1: Hello, everyone, and welcome to the Gospel Hour. I'm David Green, director of the Gospel Hour, inviting you to stay tuned with us for the next 30 minutes as we bring you some beautiful music and continue with our series of messages on the cross as preached and taught by my late father, Dr. Oliver B. Green. But right now, let's enjoy a beautiful song and then Dr. Green.

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1: Direct us, our Father, as we study today, get glory to thy name, for Christ's sake, amen. We are studying Calvary, and the text is, we preach Christ crucified, the Christ, the power of God, and the wisdom of God. Now let me read that again. But we preach Christ crucified, Christ the power of God, and the wisdom of God. 1 Corinthians 1, 23 and 24. Now, in the Old Testament economy, there were three divine anointings. Now, today I'm going to show you, I have emphasized in the series from the very outset, that Jesus is the perfect Savior, the perfect Redeemer, and He provided perfect salvation. Now, everything in the Old Testament that has to do with redemption points to Calvary. And if you remove Calvary from the Bible, you do not have a Bible. Now, there were three.

future, and he also foretells what has already been foretold. Now, Jesus was a prophet. And so we find in 1 Samuel it is, I believe. No, it's 1 Kings. In 1 Kings chapter 19 and verse 16, Elisha is anointed prophet. Anointed. So we find that in the Old Testament economy, God anointed his prophet. Now, Jesus was anointed. By that I mean the Holy Spirit came upon him and remained upon him. And we read, of course, in that particular place in Matthew 4, the last verses in the chapter, that God said, "This is my beloved Son in whom I am well pleased." And then in Matthew 17, the Mount of Transfiguration, God added, "This is my beloved Son in whom I am well pleased. Hear ye him." Now, Jesus came as God's prophet. Now, we're going to study that. Then, of course, in the Old Testament, in Leviticus 8:12, you'll find that the priest was anointed. And then in 1 Samuel 10:1, that the king was anointed. God appointed men to anoint his representatives. That is, the prophet, the priest, and the king. Now, Jesus was all three. Now, listen very carefully. You begin in the Garden of Eden, where God slew the animals and took the skins and provided a covering for Adam and Eve. And you just go right on down through Malachi, the ark, and everything in the Old Testament economy points to Jesus on a cross. Now, not Jesus, the miracle worker, but Jesus on a cross. Now, wait a minute. We are not to say, and I've said it, and I said it in sincerity, and of course I've said many times, it takes time, age and study will reveal to the man of God, the minister, the teacher, the evangelist, the missionary, man that desires to know the truth, any man that desires, God will reveal to him the truth as he is able to receive it. Now, a young Christian cannot receive strong meat. You know, a little baby, you wouldn't just absolutely poke or force meat down a little baby's throat. You'd choke the child to death. But men can eat meat. A baby uses milk from a bottle. Now, there are certain things that a man cannot contain or receive or accept until he is ready, until God knows he's ready. Now, I've said many times in my early ministry, the thing that we need to do is to get back to Calvary. No. There'll never be another Calvary. Calvary is a historical fact. It is finished. The thing we need to do is preach Calvary. Preach the crucifixion. I mean by that, we don't need to go back to Calvary. That's where Jesus died. In other words, the last time we saw him on Calvary, he was dead, hanging on a cruel cross, dead. But that's not the Christ. No, we don't need to get back to that Christ. We need to preach Christ crucified, but not stopping there. Crucified, raised, ascended, and seated. But before we talk about the great high priest who is now seated at the right hand of the majesty, I want to talk about Jesus the prophet. Now, we read on several occasions as he ministered while here upon this earth, he was declared to be a prophet. In Luke 24 and verse 19, you remember as he traveled to Emmaus, these men listened to his words, and they said that we had hoped that this man would have delivered us from the Romans. We thought that he was Messiah, and then they confessed he was a prophet, mighty indeed. He was a mighty prophet. They saw in Jesus that he was God's prophet. And then you remember the woman at

the well, Jacob's well. Jesus, step by step, made known to her the secrets of her life and soul, and she cried out, I perceive thou art a prophet. She recognized that Jesus was a prophet. So Jesus came, God's prophet. Now Jesus is our great high priest, and he will be king of the whole earth, and he is now king of individuals who allow him to have full sway in their heart, life, soul, and in other words, those who surrender everything, he is their king or lord to lead them. Prophet, priest, king. Now, prophet, we read in John 1:18, no man has seen God at any time. Now, that's the divine, sovereign, triune spirit. God Almighty is spirit, John 4:24. God is personality, I mean by that. The Bible talks about God's hands, God's feet, God's eyes, God's voice, but God is spirit. Now, no man could look upon God, the eternal spirit, and live. Listen to John 1:18. No man has seen God at any time. The only begotten Son, which is in the bosom of the Father, he hath declared him. Now, beloved, Jesus came into this world, God's prophesied prophet. That is, it was prophesied throughout the Old Testament by the prophets that the prophet would come, and Jesus was that prophet of whom they prophesied. Let me read to you right now, lest I forget to do it later. Hebrews 11:1. God at sundry times, that is various times, and in divers manners, sundry times and various manners, God spoke in times past under the fathers by the prophets, plural, prophets, hath in these last days spoken to us by his Son, whom he hath appointed heir of all things, by whom also he made the worlds. Now, God in the Old Testament era, God spoke to the fathers by prophets, many prophets. But in these last days, God hath spoken to us by his Son on the mount. And Luke tells us that Peter, while Peter, James, and John slept, Moses and Elijah came down, and Jesus, along with Moses and Elijah, they discussed his decease, his death, that he would accomplish at Jerusalem. That was the subject of the discussion when Moses and Elijah visited Jesus on the Mount of Transfiguration. Now, Mary of Bethany was the only other one, the only person on earth, I should say, that really understood that he was going to die. She anointed him for his burial. The disciples never did believe it. They never did believe Jesus would be crucified. They thought that he would finally conquer Rome and set up the kingdom. Now, let's get back to the prophet. Jesus, in the beginning with the Father, in the bosom of the Father, the Word. Now, in the fullness of time, Jesus was given a body. He was made like unto us, except sin. The Holy Spirit overshadowed Mary. She conceived in her womb. She brought forth the Son of God, and the Son of God was the Word incarnate. Now in John 1:1, I've read John 1:18, the only begotten Son in the bosom of the Father, he hath declared him. Now Jesus came to declare God's love, and in declaring God's love, it was necessary for Jesus to declare Calvary, because on the cross, Jesus was God's love on display for sinful man. Calvary displayed God's best, God's greatest, God's brightest, God's most precious. God is love, God is light. Now then, Jesus in the bosom of the Father, in the fullness of time, was made of woman, Paul tells us in Galatians, made under the law. All right, he came to declare God. In John 1:1, in the beginning was the Word.

Word was with God, and the Word was God. The Word was God. The same was in the beginning with God. Jesus, the Word, in the beginning with God. Now verse 14, and the Word was made flesh and dwelt among us, and we beheld his glory, the glory of the only begotten of the Father, full of grace and truth. Now listen, dearly beloved, don't ask me to explain it. I'm preaching the gospel, and I'm giving you the clear scripture, and I believe it, even though I cannot comprehend the depth of it, and I cannot explain it in the language of man, because the secret things belong unto God, and the things which are revealed belong unto us. But there is one God, not three gods. No, we are accused, Trinitarians are accused of believing three gods. I don't believe in three gods. I believe in one God, manifest in three persons, Father, Son, Holy Spirit. Now, Jesus in the beginning was the Word in the bosom of the Father, and all things were made by him. That is, God spoke and it was. Let there be light. Light appeared. Let there be firmament. Firmament appeared, and so on. Now, the Word in the beginning was in the bosom of the Father. And then, in the fullness of time, the Word was made flesh. And the Word in flesh, Jesus, became God's prophet here upon earth to declare God, to make known God. Now, in the Old Testament, the prophets pointed to the coming prophet. And all of the sacrifices and all of the offerings and everything having to do with God or the Mosaic system or the religion of the Old Testament economy, everything pointed to Calvary. And if Calvary had never occurred, the bloodshed, the offerings, the holy days, the temple, the tabernacle, the feast, all of that would have been in vain, empty, yes, vanity, if Jesus had not come. So Jesus came as God's prophet to announce that now God has visited his people, not with just another prophet, but the prophet, the Word incarnate. Jesus said, I am the bread that came down from heaven. I proceed from the Father. I am the living bread. He said to the woman who said, I perceive that thou art a prophet. He said, the water that you get out of this well, you drink it, you come back, you draw again, you thirst. But he said, if you knew who I am, you'd ask me for living water, and I'd give you a drink of water, and you'd never thirst again. Now, what he said was, I am the water of life. I am the living water. Now, he is the living water. He is the living bread. And the reason that he is the water that quenches thirst forever and the bread that satisfies hunger forever, he is the Word. When Jesus tabernacled among men, he was the Word walking upon the earth in flesh, walking, talking, witnessing, testifying, pointing people to God. Now, he came to declare God, and he declared to Nicodemus, no man can see the kingdom unless he is born of water and spirit. And anyone who will be reasonable and study the Word of God and allow the Holy Spirit a chance to direct, anyone will see that the water here in John 3 is the Word of God. The Word of God is the living water. Unless a man be born of the Word and the Spirit. And in 1 Peter 1:23, of course, being born again, not a corruptible seed, but incorruptible by the Word of God. In James 1, we read that of his own will begat he us. And that's James 1:18 and 1:21, receive with meekness the engrafted Word, which is able to save your souls. So when Jesus said to Nicodemus, except a man be born of water, he was speaking of the living water.
Except a man be born of the Word and the

0: spirit, he cannot see the kingdom of God. You cannot understand, I pointed this out in the very beginning of the series, Christ is the wisdom and the power. Christ, the wisdom of God and the power of God. You can't see the kingdom of God. You can't see spiritual things. You cannot accept the things of the Spirit until you are born of the Word and the Spirit. And when the Word receive with meekness, James 1:22-121, I believe it is, receive with meekness the engrafted Word. Now, when you receive the Word brings light. The entrance of the Word brings light. This is the message. God is light. God is light. Now, when you receive the Word of God, you receive the light of God, and the light shines, and your darkened heart, your darkened, dead heart is illuminated, and you see that God so loved that he gave his only begotten Son, and Jesus brought the love of God down to man in flesh, in a body, and put on display God's love, and then finally went to Calvary and displayed on that cruel cross just how much God did love sinners, and he laid his life down. Now, I'm not going to be able to finish this message. Tomorrow I'll continue by showing you that Jesus taught over and over again that he was the good shepherd, and the good shepherd gives his life to save the sheep. Now, he is the prophet. He came as God's prophet, and he did the work of a prophet. He declared the message of a prophet. He declared God's love and made known God's gift to poor lost sinners, but very few received his message then, and very few are willing to receive it today. Kind Heavenly Father, may the Holy Spirit take the precious words that I've read from thy word, and may the words of light enlighten hearts and break hearts, and may many receive the engrafted word, the living word that is able to save the soul. In Jesus' name, amen.
1: 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I want to remind you that if you would like a copy of today's program or any program you hear, just contact us and let us know the day and the date of the program, and we'll be happy to send it to you on compact disc. 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And if you would like to order several sets of this offer, you may do so. Just tell me how many sets you want, and please send the donation of at least $15 for each set that you order. And if you do that, I want to let you know this offer is in commemoration of my dad's ministry. He died 50 years ago this year, and we thank the Lord for the Gospel Hour continuing, and that's what this offer is about. Well, first of all, I'm going to send you a 4-page tract, 3 Steps to Heaven's Reward. I'm going to send you 5 copies. I hope you'll order more to give out in your community. Then we have a bookmark that we have just created for you to commemorate this anniversary. The front photo is from the new book that I'm going to tell you about, and the back contains my dad's favorite verse, Romans 10:9. We're also going to send you a color photo of my father, this autographed, printed autograph, 5x7. And finally, our newest book here from the Gospel Hour, Gift Offer M.

0: contains the new book, Joy Cometh in the Morning. Now, this came from the fact that my mother found my dad's Bible open to Psalm 30, verse 5, on the day that he died. And I've always remembered that, and I chose that as the title to put together several messages, seven in all, that point towards the coming of Christ and what we will enjoy in heaven, such as the Lord is my shepherd, perfect peace, the believer's hope, and so on. 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

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And please mention WPAQ in Mount Airy, North Carolina, when you contact the Gospel Hour. 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Sheldon Jones at 10:15. Dr. J. Vernon McGee at 10:30. The Northside Baptist Church of Winston-Salem broadcast. Pastor Randy Hicks at 11 a.m. The Old Trailblazer at 11:15. And Oliver Green's Gospel Hour at 11:30. 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
2: AP News. Good morning, I'm Ed Donahue. On social media, President Trump brought up the idea of renaming Lake Ontario Lake America. It's similar to the president's executive order to rename the Gulf of Mexico the Gulf of America. The U.S. and Canada are caught up in a trade war. Both countries are imposing new tariffs. Ontario Premier Doug Ford is escalating the rhetoric.
3: Well, I can go back and forth with Trump. You know, I'm just not gonna take the bait. This guy's a loser. He's going to be a loser, and simple as that. We're going to fight with everything we have, and you know something? I have more courage, more brains in my baby toe than he has in his whole body.
2: Businesses and consumers caught up in the middle in the U.S. and Canada are facing uncertainty about how much prices may increase. The Conference Board says consumer confidence fell to the lowest level in 7 months as gas prices remain high. A federal judge is rejecting claims by Jeffrey Epstein's former girlfriend, Ghislaine Maxwell, that her sex trafficking conviction was a complete miscarriage of justice. Maxwell wants to set aside her conviction and free her from a 20-year prison sentence. The Secret Service confirms it is aware Iranian state media aired a video that appears to threaten the life of President Trump's youngest son, Barron. Crews say they're making progress battling a wildfire around Reno, Nevada. More than 30 homes have been destroyed. Tammy Jokel got out of her home.
4: We all got an alert on our phone, and all of the neighbors came out all at once. Boom! And we were like, okay, well, we've got to get out of here. And it was just really smoky and chaotic.
2: There are worries wind gusts in Reno could push flames through dry brush into newly developed neighborhoods. The FBI established a minimum reward of $25,000 for help in solving some cold cases where people went missing or were killed in Native American communities. A tornado tore through a village in southern France. This is AP News.
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5: For WPAQ and WSYD News, I'm Bob King. In Virginia, workers will soon have a dedicated legal team in their corner. Attorney General Jay Jones announced the launch of the Workers' Protection Unit, a new civil enforcement arm of his office, targeting employers who violate state labor laws. The new unit brings back a labor enforcement effort that was discontinued under former Attorney General Jason Meares. It will sit inside the Office of Civil Rights within the Public Advocacy Division, giving it authority to investigate complaints, pursue civil litigation, and work alongside state and federal partners. The unit's scope covers most of the common workplace grievances, including unpaid wages, misclassification of employees, retaliation against workers who speak up, and the salary transparent violations. It also protects updated rules on paid leave, wages, and overtime. A new report found that some Virginia law enforcement agencies using the automatic license plate recognition have violated the law since it took effect in July of 2025. The survey found that several law enforcement agencies have violated the new statute. It also noted that almost one-third of law enforcement agencies did not respond to the survey. The LAPR uses camera surveillance technology to read vehicle license plates to solve crimes and missing person cases across the Commonwealth. Beginning July of 2025, the General Assembly established new standards for Virginia law enforcement using ALPR. Some of the new rules stated data from the camera systems must be deleted after 21 days unless it is needed for an investigation or lawsuit and cannot be shared with out-of-state or federal agencies. From Henry County, a man has been arrested and charged in connection to the shooting. Kevin Darrell Preston, 38, of Martinsville, was charged with two counts of attempted manslaughter, shooting in an occupied vehicle, and reckless handling of a firearm in a public shooting in a public place. He's being held in the Martinsville City Jail without bond. That incident occurred August 1, 2026, in the 900 block of Starling Avenue after shots were fired. Martinsville police are clarifying the incident. determining that to be unrelated to a homicide the same day on Fayette Street in

Martinsville. In that incident, one man was killed and two women injured. Speaking of surveillance cameras, as fast as they began appearing, now it appears flock cameras may be a thing of the past in North Carolina and beyond. Several towns have decided to end their spying techniques. Most recently, Davidson County, as the Board of Commissioners there voted last night to remove the surveillance devices in the county. The county will turn the cameras off as soon as today and take them down within 30 days. The decision follows concern from taxpayers and activist groups that have argued license and plate tracking violates privacy rights. They also pointed to national reports of law enforcement misuse of cameras for personal stalking. Davidson County in particular has a complex recent history with those cameras. A North Carolina man is facing several felony charges after allegedly shooting at law enforcement during a chase on Saturday in Randolph County. A Randleman police officer was in pursuit of a car on U.S. 220 business in the city of Randleman. After a lengthy chase ensued with the driver refusing to stop, the suspect began to open fire at law enforcement as he drove away after being stopped the first time. No one was injured as a result of the gunfire. Troopers successfully deployed drop sticks, which had disabled three of the suspect's vehicle's tires, bringing an end to the chase. 22-year-old Braxton Wayne Faircloth, identified as a suspect, he faces several charges after investigators found a gun inside as well as methamphetamines and a drug paraphernalia. Of course, he's being held without bond and had a first appearance scheduled for yesterday in the Randolph County District Court. Well, the man charged in a boat crash that killed a 10-year-old girl last summer pleaded guilty in Chatham County yesterday morning. A deposition hearing was held in Chatham County Court on Monday for Quentin Gregory Kite, the driver of a boat that ran into a group of swimmers on Harris Lake last August. The crash killed 10-year-old Brooklyn Mae Carroll, a fifth-grade student at Westlake Elementary School in Apex. Jennifer Steele, a friend of Brooklyn's mother, also lost her leg from the crash. Kite pleaded guilty to second-degree murder, death by impaired boating, driving while impaired on a motor vehicle, operating a boat in a reckless manner, and serious injury by impaired boating. He faces a maximum sentence of 62 years and 3 months in prison. In addition, Anna Marie Flanagan, the owner of the boat and Kite's girlfriend, was also charged with second-degree murder in the crash. Her next court appearance is set for September 14th. A Sampson County Sheriff's deputy was arrested and fired after an altercation that he was part of an assault in Harnett County in May. Complaints were received about Deputy Joseph Rusk Madison. After investigators met with the alleged assault victim, they recommended that she press charges. Madison was arrested at his Sampson County home on Saturday. No details were released of the alleged assault or the charges were not specified, but they said he is no longer employed with the sheriff's office. One person is in critical condition and another facing charges after a shooting in Wills County. This occurred on Saturday afternoon, at 8:30 p.m. Deputies responded to a shooting at the 200 block of Link Road in Elkin. They found a 34-year-old victim suffering from a gunshot wound. The victim was taken to the local hospital where he remains in critical condition. The suspect, Joel Spicer II, 45, was arrested and charged with attempted first-degree murder. And nearby, a 61-year-old Charlotte, North Carolina doctor, who obviously has more dollars than sense, was charged in Saturday's shooting on Interstate 77 in Carroll County and injured two sisters. Richard R. Avillo was taken into custody and charged in connection to Saturday's shooting in Carroll County. He's in the New River Valley Regional Jail. He's charged with malicious shooting into an occupied vehicle, shooting from a vehicle, and malicious causing bodily harm to another with intent to maim and use of a firearm while committing a felony. The shooting followed a road rage report incident that took place around 8:50 a.m. August 22nd. State police allege a Mercedes-Benz driven by Aravello was seen headed from the scene. The driver was stopped by law enforcement at exit 19 on the interstate. Two sisters, ages 12 and 20, were passengers in a Jeep and sustained non-life-threatening gunshot wounds. Aravello is a licensed physician and the owner of Family Urgent Care in Monroe, North Carolina. In local news, a freak accident resulted in tragedy at the Interstate 77 Welcome Center over the weekend. A South Carolina woman died after being struck by a tree limb. The incident happened around 4:30 p.m. on Saturday, according to Surrey County Emergency Services Director Eric Southern. That victim was identified as Cindy Persalik, 68, of Lexington, South Carolina. She was pronounced dead at the scene. Witnesses began performing CPR before first responders arrived. Members of the Pine Ridge Volunteer Fire Department and Surrey County EMS took over the life-saving efforts.
Surrey County.

0: County Medical Examiner was notified and then investigated the death. Preselic was said to have been standing near some steps at the Welcome Center at the time. It's not known what caused a tree limb to fall. And that foul water smell that has showed up in some Surrey County schools has been linked to a harmless natural phenomenon rather than some toxic man-made cause, according to city officials. A combination of recent hot weather and algae has brought several complaints from customers last week that the water smelled bad. This prompted Surrey County Schools to issue bottled water to students at campuses in its North District, supplied by Mount Airy as a precaution. Algae blooms release a harmless natural compound gas that smells and tastes rather earthy, according to City Manager Darren Lewis. Water treatment plant personnel began adding activated carbon to the process in efforts to remedy the problem. It may take 5 to 7 days before the area is covered. The North Carolina Department of Environmental Quality was notified, but no direct intervention in its part has been put into effect. Customers experiencing problems are asked to call the City Water Department at 336-786-3595. And for WPAQ and WSYD News, I'm Bob King reporting.
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3: 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This is WPAQ in Mount Airy, North Carolina. We'll take a look at your forecast, and then we'll dive right into the Mountain Midday. Hope you're looking forward to that. 76 degrees is our current temperature right now at 12:13. And here's the forecast. Sunshine today, the high near 84, light and variable wind, mostly clear tonight, low around 60, calm wind and a slight chance of showers and thunderstorms after 2 o'clock tomorrow. Mostly sunny, high near 85, only a 20% chance of the precipitation tomorrow. Current temperature again, 76 degrees.

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1: That's right, that's going on this week at Homeway Furniture. Well, we're WPAQ Mount Airy, North Carolina. This is Mountain Midday, and you never know who might just drop in on you and on us. And we just had a drop in. We've got Mr. Tim White with us today. He's no stranger to WPAQ. He's like one of us. So welcome back, Tim.
2: Well, thank you for having me, Kelly. And you had one drop in. That's me.
1: Yeah.
2: And you have a dropout today.
1: And a dropout.
2: Tim Fry.
1: Tim Fry is a dropout. That's
2: right.
1: Yeah,
2: he's gone, isn't he?
1: He's gone, yeah.
2: Yeah, I've sat in here many times with Tim.
1: Yeah, he's not here this week. We let him have a little time off.
2: Well, that's good.
1: He was getting on our nerves a little bit, so we decided it was best.
2: Well, you tell him Tim says howdy.
1: I will. What's going on with Tim White these days?
2: Well,
1: let me tell everybody about you.
2: Okay.
1: You are a radio host. Mm-hmm. You have 40-some stations that you play your show on. What's the name of the program?
2: The Tim White Bluegrass Show.
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1: Right. And it's on our affiliate, 98.1.
2: Been on there for many years.
1: Right.
2: Yeah.
1: And you also do murals. You have painted the Easter Brothers mural, the Speedy Chef mural over on in Bannertown.
2: Right. Well,
1: and you got the Cody Norris you just finished.
2: Yeah, about a year ago, I finished it up. About this time last year in Mountain City, Tennessee. Cody, of course, everybody in Bluegrass knows who Cody Norris is. You know, he's a snappy dresser.
1: He sure is. I wish I could dress like
2: that. Yeah, but
1: it just doesn't look good on me.
2: I painted a 25 foot tall by 50 foot mural of Cody over there in his hometown. And yeah, he's something over there. He's something everywhere. He's a great picker. First time I met Cody, I was at the Carter Family Fold. He was about 14.
1: Yeah.
2: And he's out there jamming in the parking lot. And I told whoever it was I was with, I said, that boy right there's going to do something. And he didn't let me down. I think Cody's around 35 years old now. So that was 20 years ago.
1: Oh, he's going and places now. Yeah. Yeah.
2: So anyway, the Cody Norris mural in Mountain City, Tennessee.
1: Mm-hmm.
2: And then I guess what kind of got the ball rolling with me murals was back in 1986.
1: Mm-hmm.
2: I painted the Birthplace Country Music mural in downtown Bristol.
1: That's right.
2: For those historic Bristol sessions.
1: Was that the first one that you did?
2: No, it was actually the second one I did.
1: Mm-hmm.
2: I did one prior to that. The building has since been torn down, but that was the one that kind of got the ball rolling for Bristol in general, mm-hmm. being recognized mm-hmm. as the birthplace, because you put a big mural up like that, people sort of notice it.
1: Mm-hmm.
2: And so I got that mural done in 86, and you know, next year in 2027, that will mark the 100th anniversary of those Bristol sessions. So
1: whoa.
2: Everybody in Bristol's getting
1: what a special time that'll be.
2: Yeah, 100 years. Jimmy Rogers, the Carter family, mm-hmm. and Stoneman's
1: that
2: from
1: was
2: nearby
1: Ralph
2: Gaylock.
1: Peer. Ralph Peer yeah. did those right. recordings.
2: And everybody on that mural, which was Ralph Peer, the Stoneman's from nearby Gaylock's, A.P. Sarah and Mother Maybelle Carter and Jimmy Rogers, they're all in the Country Music Hall of Fame now.
1: Mm-hmm. Excellent.
2: Yeah.
1: Well, Tim, you have a group, too, a bluegrass group, Troublesome Hollow. You guys are still,
2: oh, yeah,
1: still playing around?
2: We've got a new CD coming out toward the end of this year, probably about October, maybe November. But it's all finished. We're just working on all the logistics of getting the artwork done. And
1: what's the name of the project?
2: It's Copperhead Road, like the old Steve Earle song.
1: Yeah, old Copperhead Road.
2: Mm-hmm. And maybe you can play it here in a minute.
1: Yeah, we'll play it. I got it ready. We're going to tease the folks.
2: It's called a sneak preview.
1: Sneak preview, where you heard it first.
2: Yep.
1: Right here.
2: That's right. And but the Copperhead Road, Steve Earle wrote that song, and I found out, I got a phone call from Sheila over at the tourism folks in Butler, Tennessee, over there near Mountain City. And she said, Mary Rachel, Cody Norris's wife,
1: mm-hmm.
2: called and talked to Mary Rachel, or Mary Rachel was talking to Sheila Caldwell. She said, you know anybody can paint murals? And she said, yeah, Tim White. And so

0: She said, we're going to open a little park over there in Butler, Tennessee, which is in Johnson County, same as Mountain City. She said, we got a 49 Dodge with suicide back doors on it, and we want a mural painted on the side of it because that's where the Copperhead Road is that Steve Earle wrote about in the song.
1: Oh, boy. Really?
0: So Mary Rachel told her to get in touch with me. So long story short, I painted this Copperhead Road mural on the side of it. It'll be part of the cover, the artwork. There you go. You got it on your phone.
1: Got a picture, I hear. What a beautiful picture.
0: And well, the car is. I don't know about those three guys.
1: Well, I was looking at the car. the three guys. I see them now.
0: Yeah.
1: Yeah, in front here. Tim White and the other two.
0: Donnie Ollis and Gary Ollis. They're brothers.
1: And make up Troublesome Holler?
0: Mm-hmm. Yep.
1: Okay.
0: But now on this project, Hunter Berry's playing the fiddle. He sat in with us, and Glenn Harlow was on mandolin and harmonica on a couple of songs.
1: Okay.
0: But anyway, I painted that mural on the side of that 49 Dodge, which is mentioned in the song, Steve Earle's. And she said, we got it finished, and it's the centerpiece of a park there in Butler. And she said, don't you play music? I said, yes, ma'am. She said, why don't y'all come for the dedication? We're going to have four or five bands, and we want you to play. I said, well, we'll be there. And she said, the only one stipulation, and I said, what's that? She said, you got to play the song Copperhead Road.
1: Of course.
0: So we learned it, and we like it.
1: Yeah.
0: And I hope.
1: So how long did it take you to learn it?
0: I don't know. We're pretty good at working things up.
1: I don't have any idea what that's like.
0: I don't know. It probably took us a couple of weeks, and we had it down.
1: Wow. That's fast.
0: Yeah. Yeah,
1: so we'll hear that in a minute.
0: We have rehearsal every Wednesday night at my sign shop, and we don't practice to get better. We practice to keep from getting worse.
1: That's a good way to do it. Prevention.
0: That's exactly right.
1: All right. I like that.
0: But anyway, Hunter Berry, I've known Hunter forever, and he's phenomenal on that fiddle. You'll hear him on this.
1: Yeah.
0: And Glenn Harlow.
1: Well, let's play it.
0: Yeah, listen to this.
1: I think everybody's gotten teased enough here. What do you think? So we need to get that going. All right, so introduce it for me.
0: All right, this is Troublesome Holler, soon to be released. Copperhead Road, that's is the title cut on Fat Dog Records, TroublesomeHollow.com.

0: Well, Tim, it just stopped on me. I don't know what. I don't know. We'll
1: work
0: on it. Well,
1: you said we were going to do a teaser. So
0: well, I know. That's enough, isn't it?
1: Yeah.
0: I guess. If a teaser, it has to be short.
1: Yeah. Does it show?
0: I'll work on it while you talk a little bit. Tell me what's going on. You're coming back to Mount Airy. We don't have to wait long either. Tell me about what you're doing for Mayberry Days.
1: Mayberry Days. I've played Mayberry Days. I was sitting there talking to Michael Snow at the office. He's a picker, too, over at the Mayberry Motor Inn. We were sitting there talking last night about how many years I've been involved with it. I think it's 27 years now that I've been involved with Mayberry Days with my band. Now, for many years, it was the VW Boys. And during COVID kind of disbanded a lot of bands, including the VW Boys. And I got back with my original band, Troublesome Hollow, which I picked with those boys back in the 80s and 90s. And then we went our separate ways. Still stayed friends, but went our separate ways. And I did the VW Boys for about 20 years. And then when we got back together, Troublesome Hollow, VW Boys had done the Mayberry Days at the Earl Theater for, I don't know, 20 years or so. And so we just picked up the torch with Troublesome Hollow, and now we're continuing to do it. And here's a big news is for years, 25 years or more now, we've been on at 9:30 in the evening on the Friday night of Mayberry Days.
0: Mm-hmm.
1: And, you know, over time, people get old and some of them pass away. And the crowd started getting smaller. So I talked to Tanya at the tourism, and I said, can we move our time to maybe a better time?

0: because our crowd's going down because it's so late at night.
1: Yeah.
0: Because the parade's the next
1: morning.
0: Yeah,
1: it was 10 o'clock, right?
0: It's 9:30.
1: 9:30.
0: So we'd be in there till about 11, and then everybody's already had a full day.
1: Worn out,
0: and the next morning's the parade.
1: Yeah.
0: So anyway, long story short, Tanya said, well, how about 3 o'clock on the Friday? So that's the 25th.
1: Yeah.
0: I'm looking at my road manager here, Donna Hyatt. She's
1: that's on a Friday. Yeah. Is that right? Yeah. Friday?
0: Yeah, Friday at 3 o'clock. And it's Troublesome Hollow's tribute to Mayberry. We do a lot of Mayberry songs, some Dillard songs. We get a few. I know Randy Turner, who is a great author that writes a lot of the Mayberry books. He's actually a great stage entertainer. He's going to come up and do a couple of things with us.
1: All right.
0: And if you come up, we'll let you sing one.
1: If Tim comes too, Fry?
0: I don't know. Let me think on that.
1: All right. I don't want to push it. Tribute to Mayberry. This is a new time. Troublesome Hollows Mayberry Days 2026 Tribute to Mayberry. It's going to be at 3 p.m. on Friday, September 25th at the Earl Theater.
0: Yep.
1: Theater. It's going to be comedy. It's going to be music.
0: I call it the Historic Earl Theater.
1: The Historic Earl Theater. It's not official till you say that.
0: Yeah.
1: How do you get tickets?
0: You can go to SurreyArts.org, S-U-R-R-Y, SurreyArts.org. And if you're local, just go by the office there. They'll sell you a ticket. And,
1: can you show up at the door?
0: Yeah, yeah.
1: You can.
0: Right.
1: You good.
0: Show up at the door.
1: Because somebody might be sitting at home on a Friday afternoon and say, you know, it's almost 3 o'clock.
0: And if you don't have a good time at our show, we will almost give your money back.
1: Really? Almost? Mm-hmm. Okay. Not quite, but almost.
0: No, you'll have a good time.
1: That's a good thought.
0: Troublesome.
1: But you don't have to worry about that. You wouldn't have a bad show. And you never have a bad
0: show. Yeah, everybody bring your uncles and aunts and kids and next-door neighbor-in-laws.
1: Good family show.
0: A bunch of folks. Yeah, it is.
1: It'd be a lot of Mayberry stuff worked in.
0: A whole lot.
1: You know very well how that's done.
0: Well, we lay some comedy in with our shows and good bluegrass music and some Americana. When I set the banjo down and get the guitar, then we're not a bluegrass band.
1: Right.
0: But we're still an acoustic Americana band. Mm-hmm. We have a good time.
1: I think we're good to go on this song now. I let it warm up a little bit.
0: Okay.
1: Our equipment's kind of aged a little bit.
0: I love this place.
1: Well, it's still alive and breathing. 80 years in about another year.
0: You know,
1: 80 years old.
0: It's been a number of years ago, but your mom and dad came to one of our shows at the one of our Mayberry days.
1: I remember that.
0: I was honored. I almost got nervous looking at them.
1: Well,
0: sitting out there in the audience.
1: Nah, they're just good, plain people.
0: They were.
1: Yeah. Well, let's hear Copperhead Road. Tell us one more time where the story behind this is.
0: Copperhead Road, the one that Steve Earle wrote about, is in Butler, Tennessee, Johnson County, Tennessee. And you can go there. And you know what their biggest trouble is, Kelly?
1: What's that?
0: People stealing the street sign.
1: Well,
0: it says Copperhead Road. They can't keep them up. People come by and steal it. But you can go, you can ride down Copperhead Road, and there's a car there, a 1949 Dodge, that I put a mural on the side of it, a park, and that's their centerpiece. And
1: where in Tennessee?
0: Butler,
1: Tennessee.
0: Mm-hmm.
1: Butler. So let's hear it. You want to hear Coppertown Road
0: from
1: Troublesome Hollow? This is brand new. It'll be out in October.
0: Mm-hmm.
1: You're right. Okay.

0: How about that for music, huh? Brand new. It's the Steve Earle Copperhead Road from Troublesome Hollow.
1: I always liked that song.
0: I love it. Yeah. I love it. All right. So we got that to look forward to, right?
1: Right.
0: And what else is happening with Tim White these days? You're going to be at Mayberry Days on the Friday of Mayberry Days on the September 25th. At 3 p.m. at the Historic Earl Theater, and you can go to surreyarts.org.
1: Mm-hmm.
0: Surreyarts.org and get your tickets.
1: Right, and before that, we're going to be at Rhythm and Roots. You've heard of Rhythm and Roots in Bristol.
0: Big mm-hmm.
1: street festival. We're going to be there on the 12th in front of that mural I painted. They put us, we're at 4 o'clock on September 12th at Rhythm and Roots in front of the Country Music Mural, so we'll be playing there for that.
0: All right.
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0: 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Now, you actually did a video here at Radio WPAQ, not in the building so much, but what? Tell me what happened.
1: Well, actually, some of it is in your studio here. But years ago, I wrote this song called Worrisome Worried Me. It's about being broke. And I've been there and done that. And I always
0: so funny. I wish we could tell. Let's tell people how to see that, because it's been a while since I've watched it.
1: Well, your studio here is in it, and the Andy Griffith Theater's in it, the Playhouse.
0: How do you best way? Just go on YouTube.
1: Go on YouTube and put in Troublesome Hollow, and you might have to surf a little bit, but just Troublesome Hollow, or if you want to get more precise, Troublesome Hollow, Worrisome, Oh Worried Me is the name of the song. But I wrote it, and it's about being broke, and I usually dedicate it to all the musicians out there.
0: Yeah. Well, and he was in the kudzu patch out here.
1: Oh, right? Yeah.
0: Yeah.
1: You got a good crop out there today.
0: We got a healthy crop of kudzu every year. We don't have to worry about the weather or anything.
1: How do you keep
0: still
1: it off
0: grows.
1: The tower?

0: We have to cut paths down to where the guy wires are,
1: mm-hmm.
0: and like a wagon wheel. It's like shoots out like that, spokes, you know, just.
1: You need to get some drone footage of that.
0: We have.
1: Do
0: you? It's a cool picture from the air, let me tell you. We'll let you climb the tower out here and you look down and see it.
1: I've been known to do that.
0: I know. I might have to lock the door on that one. Well, you want to play the other song here in a second?
1: Well, I was going to touch on before I forget, because you have been so kind to me over the years, and Tim Fry and everybody here at WPAQ, and then your sister station, WBRF, mm-hmm. Debbie and everybody, Betty
0: right.
1: over there.
0: Right.
1: But y'all supported Song of the Mountains for 21 years, and I finally retired from that. I'm not retired from everything else I do, but after 21 years, I've left Song of the Mountains. I'll still be on TV another year because everything we taped last year is still yet to come on television.
0: Still in there, so that'll be a whole year we get to look forward to.
1: Yeah, and they're going to continue to do it, they say, but I really enjoyed it, and I appreciate that board of directors over there at the Lincoln Theater in Marion, Virginia, and Song of the Mountains, Joe Ellis and all the folks. But I really appreciated what y'all did to help me with that for 21 years. That's hard to believe.
0: Nice run. Nice run.
1: Yeah.
0: Thank you, Tim, for all that. What memories you created for all of us?
1: Well, it's kind of, I think, the reason that you did this and then your father before, you know, because I knew him years ago. It's all about the music, isn't it?
0: You're big on preservation.
1: Yeah, and you are too.
0: Right. We do work together on that mm-hmm. very common subject.
1: Yeah, because, you know, after we're gone 50, 60 years from now, somebody will be able to listen to what you've recorded and done and mm-hmm. watch Song of the Mountains and say, hey, that's the way it was.
0: That's right. That's it.
1: Or that's what, and I hate we lost Alan Mills this past week.
0: Yeah, today is his, the memorial service mm-hmm. for Alan.
1: Right, and Alan was on, him and Dempsey Young both, with mm-hmm. the Lost and Found, were on the show several times.
0: Right.
1: But stuff
0: right.
1: like that's priceless to preserve yeah. it and keep it.
0: Thank you for all you did, yeah. Tim, for that show.
1: Well, and like I said, thank you for your help.
0: Mm-hmm. Let's play the other song that's about to come out October. How will it be available when?
1: Well, we're going to have some CDs, of course, mm-hmm. And then it'll be on all the download services.
0: Yeah.
1: And Spotify and what have you. And then we're thinking about doing some memory sticks. You know, you buy a new car now, which I don't know what that feels like. I'm a banjo picker.
0: Mm-hmm.
1: But you buy a new car and there's no CD player in it.
0: Mm-hmm.
1: But there's a port for a memory mm-hmm. stick, so yep. we're probably going to have those available, too.
0: Maybe times have changed so much.
1: Yeah, I know.
0: Now they're trying to get AM radio out of a lot of the cars coming out now.
1: I hope that fails.
0: I do, too. They're trying to fight it, but yeah. you know how that is. They're just still
1: hearing,
0: fighting, so that'll take a while.
1: Yeah, I've been hearing some rumblings about that. I hope. Yeah. I mean, why? Why would you want to do that?
0: Because it's harder on them to put those in.
1: Mm-hmm.
0: And to try to make them to where it's not interfered with by the other parts of the vehicle, the engine and all.
1: Yeah.
0: So they say it's just not practical to do that. But
1: well, I hope they're wrong.
0: I do too. You've got the other song here. Introduce it for us. It's coming out in October, folks. Troublesome Hollow.
1: This is an old bluegrass standard that actually we heard Doyle Lawson doing it. Not with his band, though. It was some pickup. Ron Stewart was in it, and I forget who else, but we just ran across a video. We thought, well, we can do that song pretty good, so we worked it up, and it's one called The Careless Love.
0: All right, The Careless Love. Here we go.

0: All right, Troublesome Hollow, Careless Love, great bluegrass standard. Tim, great job. Another wonderful song off that new release coming up.
1: Well, thank you. Look forward at TroublesomeHollow.com here. I think we're going to set up to do some pre-orders when I get back home next week, and okay. That you can order it ahead of time.
0: Great.
1: But it's pretty good album, I think, if I do say so myself.
0: I think the two hits that we've heard today, if it's anything like that, we're in good hands. Well, I'm looking forward to that release.
1: Thank you for spinning them.
0: Yeah. Well, let's mention the show one more time. We'll let you go go back to the Mayberry Motor Inn or whatever. You go take a nap or
1: well, let's see. Nap may be in the afternoon future.
0: Okay.
1: But I'm gonna go hit that swimming pool next to the Tim White pump.
0: You better. It's gonna turn cold here pretty soon. It was cold this morning.
1: How many people have you ever met that has a pump house named for them?
0: Not many. First one I can think right now. Yeah. I'm hearing.
1: Well, go by the Mayberry Motor Inn.
0: They advertise with us. We really appreciate that.
1: On the
0: merry-go-round
1: Saturday morning. Yeah, but anyway, if you go by there, you don't even have to go inside. You can just cruise by and look at the pump house.
0: Yeah, just
1: but I'm awfully proud of it, as you can tell.
0: Yeah.
1: So that's where I camp out.
0: Good deal. Now, they got the Aunt B room, right? Mm-hmm. Still got that?
1: Right. Yeah, okay. You can go by there, and they can you can just look in the window at all the memorabilia that belonged to Francis Bavier. Or if you go to the office, they'll take you in there and give you a little 10-minute discussion on it.
0: I saw the other night, a few weeks ago, they were doing some reruns, playing them outdoors on a summer night, which I thought, this is cool, out at the gazebo there at the Mayberry Motor Inn.
1: That was at the Mayberry Meetup. That's every July.
0: Every July.
1: Mm-hmm.
0: Mayberry Meetup. So they'll do it next year, too.
1: Yeah.
0: Okay. All right. Let's tell the folks one more time. Tickets are going well, and we want to make sure that everybody gets a chance to be at the Tim White Troublesome Hollow Mayberry Days concert.
1: Our tribute to Mayberry, that's coming up the 25th, a Friday.
0: It's a Friday, Mayberry the 25th Days. Of September.
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0: If you decide that you can go at the last minute, then show up
1: just come on the door.
0: We'll get you somehow in there.
1: And if you don't have a good time, it's your own fault.
0: It's right. All right. You almost give their money back. Right?
1: Almost. We've never had anybody ask for it back.
0: Well,
1: so I guess we're doing it right.

0: right. You're doing it right. You always do. You know how to do it.
1: Well, I appreciate what y'all do here at WPAQ. And
0: any murals coming up in the future?
1: I've got another one I'm going to paint over in Mountain City.
0: Okay.
1: I'll probably start on it when I get back. It's for a private business, a nursery, not a nursery for children.
0: How many do you do a year or so? One a year?
1: Sometimes I do none.
0: Okay.
1: But then sometimes I'll do two. Wow. Probably two's the most I'll do in a year. But when I'm not painting murals, I have a sign shop, timwhitesigns.com. I'll plug that, timwhitesigns.com. But I carve signs. And but I do truck lettering, old school pinstripe and gold leaf and all of that old stuff that nobody else does anymore.
0: Yeah. Well, but, multi-talented man here.
1: You know, I just love it. It beats work.
0: Yeah. That's fun, isn't it? That's what matters.
1: It is.
0: Yeah. Well, Tim, thank you. And you had some help getting you here today.
1: Yeah, Donna Hite chauffeured me over here. And look at her smiling over there.
0: She's the queen of Mayberry.
1: Yeah, and I tell you what, I may have to put her on the payroll. It wouldn't be much, though.
0: Right.
1: But well, she does a lot of good work with Donna Fargo.
0: Oh, I know.
1: She's Donna Fargo's publicist here in North Carolina. But thank you, Donna.
0: Yeah, she does a super job, always does. Mm-hmm. And thank you, Tim, and Tim White again with us today on the Mountain Midday Show on 25th of September. We'll see you at 3 o'clock at the Historic Earl Theater.
1: Are you going
0: to
1: come?
0: I'll try to be there.
1: All right. Well,
0: I'll make it a point. I'm going to enter it in my calendar on my phone.
1: Bring your press pass. I'll get you in the back door.
0: Okay, yeah, I'll bring me a press pass.
1: Okay. Thank you.
0: All right, thank you. 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
1: What am I doing hanging around?
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2: 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We've got sunshine and the high expected today near 84. Calm wind, mostly clear tonight. Low around 60. Calm wind, increasing clouds tomorrow. High near 85. Calm wind becoming south 5 to 7 miles per hour in the afternoon. We're right at 79 degrees.
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2: 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All right, you're listening to the Mountain Midday Show. Don't forget now, coming up, we've got the Surrey Spotlight. That'll be at 2 o'clock today, shortly thereafter, as we're going to go back in time and hear some of those old WPAQ recordings. We're going to concentrate on Galax once again, the Galax Fiddlers Convention. We're going to still hear some of that, and I know you're looking forward to it. That's coming up, so don't go anywhere. That's the Surrey Spotlight coming up at 2 o'clock.

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3: Remember, we're coming up on 2 o'clock. We'll have the Surrey Spotlight. We're going to feature one more day of some old Galax recordings made by WPAQ. Hope you'll enjoy, and that's in about 5-6 minutes. Little Mountain Baptist Church is having its Summer's End Revival. It's going on now through the 28th. It's 7:30 each night, and Friday morning there will be a special service at 10, followed by a meal in the fellowship hall, special singing throughout the week, Tucker Harmony, the Lawsons, Harrison Ridge, and Preacher Bill's daughters to provide some music and song. This

is again going on all this week through Friday night, 7:30. Evangelist Barry Wall is the preacher. Evangelist Barry Wall and the pastor at Little Mountain Baptist Church is Brother Bill Watson.

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0: All right, it's time for the Surrey Spotlight. We go back in time and pull off some of those great recordings again that WPAQ made. My father, Ralph Epperson, made a majority of them. Yours truly, Mark Brown, Lou Bodie, different ones, Sherry Boyd, down through the years, Rodney Dunning, just a number of us would go out in the camping area of Phelps Park during a Galax Fiddlers Convention and capture all kinds of music. And then, of course, we had some stage music, music recorded right off the stage as well, as we continue to preserve our old-time and bluegrass music. So today we're going to feature some recordings made by my father, Ralph Epperson, and yours truly. We were together on this, I think it was 1990. Yeah, 1990, August of 1990, at the Galax Fiddlers Convention. We're going to start out here, and I think Billy Hurt is on the fiddle. Now, I can't be 100% positive on that, but I think that's what we have here. But in any event, this is great music, and you're going to hear some other fine performances throughout Phelps Park. We've got an interview in there as well from a man out of Germany. It's an interesting interview that my father did with him. So let's go back now to 1990 at the Galax Fiddlers Convention out in Phelps Park.
2: All right. Y'all ready?
3: Yes, sir. Hi.

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1: Oh, tomorrow afternoon.
0: Right.
2: What time?
0: Program starts at 12, and tomorrow we have a special case. We got a bluegrass countdown, so I won't go solid through. Go to, 3 o'clock, Kelly?
3: Yeah.
0: 3 o'clock, and then resume at about 5:15, and go on till 7 tomorrow. Normally we go all the whole afternoon, but we got a little special case tomorrow. So I don't know what segment it'll fall in, but sometime tomorrow.
1: Right.
0: Then we might repeat next week too.
4: Mitch. Very good.
1: Well, I hope it don't mess your station up too bad.
0: I'm sure it won't hurt.
2: Don't repeat that. Think about it, it'll raise your rate.
4: You ready? No,
0: how about chicken reel? You folks do that one?
4: What? Chicken reel?
1: I hadn't done that thing so long. I don't think I could.
4: Do Remy
1: how about a slow one like Reminiscing? That's one that you don't have here.
0: Yeah,
4: great. What key you do that?
1: That's got a whole slow tune and one that nobody plays.
4: Of course, good reason for it.

0: very much pleased.
1: Yeah.
2: But Bill Isle Bailey.
1: Of Capri.
3: Oh, yeah, that's a good one.
0: What's the name of that one?
1: Isle of Capri.
0: Isle of Capri.
1: That's way back. Goes way back.
0: Yeah. Back before Clark Kiss.
4: Is that one slow?
3: It's a bounce. No, it's got a bounce. What key is it in?

0: about the Whistler and his dog?
1: Pardon?
0: The Whistler and his dog. Do you know that one?
1: I don't think so.
0: But you know more of that type than anybody else around. Can you give us another one?
1: What about the Sally Goodman? All right.

0: My name is Reinhard Pietsch. I'm from Germany.
1: Say that again.
0: From West Germany.
1: And your name again is?
0: Reinhard Pietsch.
1: Reinhard Pietsch.
0: Yes.
1: From West Germany.
0: West Germany, and I'm very interested in bluegrass music, and
1: great.
0: I collect records, and I enjoy the music very much.
1: Mm-hmm.

0: something about WPAQ in 1950, was it 51 or something?
1: Oh, yes, I got from a friend of mine in Germany, a copy of an old souvenir book of your radio station, WPAQ, and I think it is from 1950, 51 or 52. Right. Uncle Joe Johnson is...
0: Uncle Joe Johnson in the book, huh?
1: Is yeah. also in this book.
0: Pictures and songs.
1: And songs, especially,
0: and
1: yes.
0: And the story. Right. And, well, that's interesting. He's in Lynchburg, Virginia now.
1: Is he still living? Yes,
0: still living, right. Oh, yeah. He participated on a broadcast about WPAQ, one that the University of North Carolina produced.
1: Yes.
0: And they had him participate in that. That was a few months ago.
1: I'm also a subscriber to the magazine Bluegrass Unlimited.
0: Great.
1: And I have seen the very interesting article about your radio station.
0: Well,
1: and,
0: good.
1: Your activities, especially in the 50s and also now, because you bring many bluegrass music many local bands and groups play over your station.
0: Well, I'm glad you saw the article. Do you see in the current issue about Harold Mitchell?
1: Yes.
0: He's with our FM station here in Galax. And he said he got a lot of his inspiration in the early days from listening to the station in Mount Airy, WPAQ.
1: Oh, yeah.
0: Right. Well, this is great. We're so glad to have you people from Europe over here.
1: Yeah, I'm the first time at the Galax Festival.
0: Oh,
1: the first time.
0: Uh-huh. But are you a musician too?
1: No. I only listen to the music and
0: you
1: I enjoy
0: listen
1: the
0: to
1: music.
0: It. Okay,
1: yes.
0: Well, that's great. We've got some fine bluegrass musicians from Germany. It's a gospel group.
1: Oh, yes, Sacred Sounds of Grass. They are close friend of mine.
0: Oh, good.
1: Yeah, Sam
0: great.
1: Hein and Thilo Hein and other friends.
0: Great.
1: They,
0: good.
1: We are glad that we have in Germany also such a group.
0: I wonder if you'd mind making a station ID for us. You might say, this is so-and-so from West Germany, and inviting you to listen to WPAQ in Mount Airy, North Carolina, or something like that.
1: Oh, that's nice.
0: Put your own words on it, and we'll take it and use it on the station.
1: What do you mean?
0: We just want you to say your name and where you're from, and say that you invite people to listen to WPAQ.
1: Yes.
2: It'd be like a promo. It's a station.
1: Oh yeah, that's good.
2: Okay.
1: Yes, my name is Reinhard Pietsch. I'm from West Germany, and I enjoy bluegrass music, and I collect this type of music because I like it so much. And I have heard that the radio station WPAQ is very active and brings many of this kind of music. And
2: and say, I invite you all to listen.
1: And I invite you all to listen to this radio station, because I think it is always very interesting to listen to it.
0: Well, thank you very much. Thank you.
2: That was good.
1: My English is
2: that
1: not good.
2: I
0: appreciate it.
2: Thank you.

0: Hey, Rick, you with the banjo, right?
1: Yeah.
0: Rick Abrams.
1: Yes, sir.
0: I heard you on WPAQ. Sherry Wolf.

0: interviewing Sherry Boyd a few days ago.
1: Yes.
0: It sounded great.
1: Thank you. Thank you. This is we're kind of real privileged to have the original Piney Creek Weasels here with us tonight, and including the biggest weasel of them all, Uncle Dave Sturgill.
2: Hey, yeah, the man with the chicken.
1: And Mr. Norm Gugel, who also...
0: with the mandolin. Dave is, Uncle Dave is.
1: Yes, Uncle Dave's on the mandolin. And Mr. Jay Latta, original guitar picker from York, South Carolina, is here. And he's going to probably regale you with a tune or two, if we can convince him.
0: Who's the guy with the harmonica and the other guy?
1: Now, that's Mr. Norm Gugel, and he is he's a weasel. He's been a weasel all his life.
0: And the guy with the fiddle.
1: That's Mr. Dave Rainwater, Fiddlin' Dave Rainwater. And Dave was born and raised in Indiantown Gap, Pennsylvania, and after that, everything else is a mystery.
3: That's right.
1: He is the original mystery man. He is a quiet sort of fellow, but he lets his bow speak for him.
4: The rest of him is in a coma, right? Except for the fiddle.
1: That's Jay Latta.
0: That's Jay Latta, right?
1: Yes.
0: That's the first one you mentioned.
1: Absolutely.
0: Right.
1: Yes.
0: Right.
1: And why don't we do him a weasel's tune here? Let's do a little rooster for him here.
5: Hey, Rick.
1: Yes.
5: This is my father, Ralph Epperson.
1: Oh, it's Ralph, a pleasure to meet you, sir. And a pleasure to see Kelly Epperson over here, too.
5: Thank you, Rick.
1: We sure appreciate you playing our records and tapes. Well, we really appreciate that.
0: And much to the programming.
1: Well, it means the whole lot to us, too, and you guys are doing a great job.
5: Thank you.
3: Thank you.
0: What's the call number? 740 AM dial, and we'll be broadcasting this tomorrow.
1: This starts off with a wonderfully bizarre banjo lick and a couple of statements that at one time were attributed to Uncle Dave making. It goes like this. Hot dog! And now, ladies and gentlemen, we're going to take you back to the land of hog and hominy, pumpkin and possum, where whiskey is made out of corn and where women don't smell like talcum powder. Let her go, boys, with a tune called I'll Rise When a Rooster Crows.

0: I'll rise when a rooster crows.
1: Hey, do you folks do the Martins and McCoys and the Hatfields and McCoys?
0: Well, we don't do it. We just kind of are them at times. Every now and then, we just sort of imitate them and decide whether or not we're going to let one or the other play in the band. But it seems to work out. We can't kind of get by without each other, and we're real happy to get Jay back with us. He moved away from California, which is kind of the other end of the earth, you know, and he's in York, South Carolina, and we play by phone now. We call him up and we play a couple licks and he adds a couple licks. It works all right, but it's better to have him here in person. And it's a lot cheaper, too.
1: There you go.
2: But you know, you wouldn't believe the technology and the clearness of the fiber optics. It's just like next door, isn't it, Rick?
0: It surely is.
2: As a matter of fact, he comments on, you know, how clear it is every time he calls me. And usually, out where I live at, you know, some people watch 2020. We can only get 2040. But the telephone lines are crystal clear, aren't they, Rick?
0: And it's the back 2040, isn't it?
2: Yeah, it is.
0: In fact, we're going to get Dave Rainwater to get his mandolin out here, do a little mole in the ground for you. Dave's got himself a brand new mandolin. He found, what's that fellow's name? Gil Schlichting in Reno, Nevada. As a matter of fact, Dave got over there and gambled his $1,200 that he'd get a decent mandolin. We think he did out okay, but boy, we're going to get him in tune too, which ought to be interesting.
2: Sounds cool.
0: Is that fairly close, boys?
3: Not much room in here.
2: No, it's kind of like a sardine can without the dean.
0: Without the dean. Are you ready, boys? You ready, Dave?
3: Ready.

0: Yes. By the way, there is a fellow behind us, and his name is Bob Flesher, and Bob has won first place 4 times here. He's quite a clawhammer banjo picker, and we're going to bring him in here with us and ask a little bit of double banjo. He doesn't even know what we're going to do, but we have faith in this boy.
1: Okay, good.
2: I have faith that he's tuned up and warmed up.
0: Just jump in and hang on there, Bob.
2: What are you, an A?
3: This fella.
0: We were in D, but we'll get in A. Yeah.
3: Hey, Rick, this fella right here said that Bob won first place up in Murfreesboro. Uncle Dave make it, Dave.
0: I can believe that. He's a fine picker.
2: That ain't no good outside that county.
0: He said that and a dime won't buy him a cup of coffee, but it is. It is an envious award. It's one of the things that a lot of banjo pickers wish they could get, but he's the only one.
3: Little June Apple. In that case.
0: We're going to get this thing in tune here for a second, and I think Jay is rushing to change his guitar string.
3: Go ahead. Hey, Rick, sometimes.
0: Yes, Kelly.
3: Jordan is a hard road to
0: travel. Jordan, I'm a hard road to travel.
3: Yeah.
0: We'll do that. Yes, we will. Love to do that. That's one of our favorites. We are really out here, so we're going to take just a quick second and get in tune with everybody. Dave, give me an A there.
1: Right. We'll wait till you get ready there.
0: When we get on stage, we like to have a good time, and I think people want to, you know, they like to see you laughing, joking it up a little bit. We've tried out some really tasteless jokes on the population too. And we will not repeat some of them here. But we had, you know, they work on different parts of the coast, you know, like you could go down to northern Florida and tell some of those jokes, but you couldn't tell them in California. And then I don't know why that is. And then I don't know why it is either, but in Iowa, the funniest thing they've ever heard is that line from Soldier's Joy. It says, "Grasshopper sitting on a sweet potato vine, along comes a rooster, and he says, that's mine." I don't think that's funny, but the people in Iowa just roll all over the place and slap each other on the back. So it's, we kind of learn the audience, you know. That's right. And when we're playing at Dave's old alma mater, the Redfield South Dakota State Institution, we just play anything and they get up and dance, so we're but we're set. Which Dave? Well, that's suitable for Uncle Dave Sturgill or Dave Rainwater. It's kind of interchangeable. Absolutely. And you know, this is the longest Jay Ladd has ever taken to change the string.

0: This is the oldest old-time tune that we do. It's older than rocks. I mean, it's old.
1: And how old is it?
0: It's older than rocks. Not rock music, rocks. People listen to this tune, they beat along with bones. Other people's bones. And we're going to let Bob jump in here with us, too. He's kind of unaware of anything, because this is a bizarre Weasels arrangement of this old tune.
1: What are you, an A-minus?
0: We're in an A-minus.
2: I'm ready.
0: You ready, Jay?
2: Yeah.

0: Hey,
1: fine picking.
2: Sounds like a Chinese fire drill. Right?
0: Hey, woo!
3: So yeah, here, my man.
0: Thank you.
2: No time did his fingers ever leave his hands.
0: Yes, yes, he walks, he talks, he crawls on his belly like a reptile.

0: time, a hard road to travel. Yes, yes, that's what we're going to do.
1: I only put this hat on for one thing.
2: All right, that is Rick Abrams and the Piney Creek Weasels, Dave Sturgill, Bob Flesher joining in there, and hope you enjoyed that as well. That is from the Galax Fiddlers Convention, 1990. It was a Thursday evening. My father, Ralph Epperson, and I doing some recording at the old Galax Fiddlers Convention. You're listening to the Surrey Spotlight. We're going to get back one more little segment here of some band competition from the Galax Fiddlers Convention of 1991. All right. But I have some sad news to tell you this afternoon in case you haven't heard. Dolly Parton, the singer, songwriter, actress, and entrepreneur who became one of country music's most beloved and enduring figures, has died. She was 80. Her death was announced today by her family. A cause of death was not immediately disclosed. Born in rural East Tennessee, Parton rose to national prominence in the late 1960s and built a career spanning more than six decades. Her signature songs included Jolene, Coat of Many Colors, 9 to 5, and I Will Always Love You. She sold more than 100 million records worldwide and won 11 Grammy Awards. Parton also became a major film star, businesswoman, and philanthropist. Her Dollywood theme park helped transform tourism in East Tennessee, while her Imagination Library provided hundreds

worth millions of free books to children. Her husband of nearly 60 years, Carl Dean, died in March of 2025 at the age of 82. So Dolly Parton, gone to be with Jesus, 80 years old on this earth. Rest in peace, Dolly. Back to more of the Galax Fiddlers Convention. Now, I have to tell you, there's some a little mixing issues here and there. You won't hear some instruments. I did have to do away with some, not destroy them, but did not use them today because the mixing was off. So you may encounter a little bit of that. I hope that most of it is in good shape here, and you're going to hear about five different numbers from the stage of the Galax Fiddlers Convention, Phelps Park, put on by the Galax Moose Lodge, number 733. And this is 1991. And you'll hear from Mr. Kirby, MC, and also Harold Mitchell.

153. Okay, judges, we'll have a little change here in the name of the band, same number. Number 71, Willie Gregory and the Mountain Valley Boys from Martinsville, Virginia. Number 71, Willie Gregory and the Mountain Valley Boys. Number 71, got a little number here called Bully of the Town.

0: number 71.
1: Coming on the stage is number 124, Big Country Bluegrass, from Mouth of Wilson, Virginia. Here a choo-choo coming. 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
1: Boy, they got a big hand, didn't they? The Bluegrass Brothers out of Salem, Roanoke. That is it for the Surrey Spotlight today. Went a little bit over. Hope you enjoyed it. Some of the Galax Fiddlers Convention. We'll get back to some more recordings next week other than Galax. We'll put Galax to rest for a little while, and we'll be back with you next Tuesday. Looking forward to it. We bring back the past, some of the WPAQ recordings here on the Surrey Spotlight.
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1: And I do want to mention Dolly Parton, the singer, songwriter, actress, and entrepreneur who became one of country music's most beloved and enduring figures, has died. She was 80. Her death was announced today by her family, a cause of death not immediately disclosed. Born in rural East Tennessee, Parton rose to national prominence in the late 1960s and built a career spanning more than six decades. Her signature songs included Jolene, Coat of Many Colors, 9 to 5, and I Will Always Love You. She sold more than 100 million records worldwide and won 11 Grammy Awards. Parton also became a major film star, businesswoman, and philanthropist. Her Dollywood theme park helped transform tourism in East Tennessee, while her Imagination Library provided hundreds of millions of free books to children. Her husband of nearly 60 years, Carl Dean, died in March of 2025 at the age of 82. Dolly Parton, country music icon, dead at the age of 80.
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1: 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Bears will host the Cardinals of East Wilkes High School, and you can hear it all live right here over AM 1300, Granite City Gold WSYB, FM 105.1, AM 740, WPAQ, FM 106.7, and two ways around the world at WPAQ740.com and at WSYD1300.com. 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

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You know who I am? Well, I'm your good and country buddy, Jimmy Martin from Nashville, Tennessee, saying thank you so much. Hang in there and keep listening.

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0: Mr. Ralph Michael Brannick, 75, of Mount Airy, entered eternal rest Monday at the Woolts Hospice Home in Dobson, surrounded by his loving family. Mr. Brannick, born on July the 27th, 1951, in Surrey County, to the late Ralph Arnold and Peggy Gilly Brannick. Mike, a loving father, grandfather, great-grandfather, brother, and friend. Surviving sons and daughters-in-law, Michael, Shane Brannick, and Tammy. Ralph Michael Brannick, Jr., and Allison. 6 grandchildren, Brendan, Kat, Gavin, Tristan, Hudson, Tanner. 1 great-grandchild, Data. 4 brothers, Gary Brannick, Terry Brannick,

Evan Ward, Tim Adams, and lifelong friends Teresa Lewis, Kay, Ricky, Daniel, and Big Mike, along with several nieces and nephews. Mr. Braddock was preceded in death by his parents. No formal services will be held at this time. Moody Funeral Service Mount Airy has been entrusted with the arrangements. Mrs. Megan Delancey Carmichael, 71, of Mount Airy, memorial service is this Saturday at 2 o'clock at Flat Rock Baptist Church, Reverend Rusty Reed officiating. Family visiting with friends 1 to 2 Saturday at the church prior to the service. In lieu of flowers, memorials may be made to the Woolts Hospice Home Dobson Moody Funeral Service Mount Airy is serving the Carmichael family. Jimmy Lee Dowell Sr. passed away peacefully August 21st at the Woolts Hospice Home in Dobson after a brief illness. Mr. Dowell was surrounded by those he loved and was at peace with everyone in his life. Jimmy was born on June 4th, 1937 in Mount Airy to A.L. Dowell Sr. and Nanny Lessie Dethridge Dowell. The Dowells, one of the largest and most prominent families in the history of Surrey County. Mr. Dowell was the youngest son and the 14th child of the 15 that comprised the Dowell family. Jimmy served in the U.S. Army. Upon his return to Mount Airy in the 50s, he founded Jim Dowell Produce Company, was the owner-operator until his retirement after 50 years in business. Mr. Dowell had his own brand of country ham, Jim Dowell Country Ham. Jim married the love of his life, Carol Mitchell, in February of 1958. They had two children, Jim Dowell Jr. and Glenn Mitchell Dowell Sr. Carol and Jim took great pride in their homes over the years, and the house on Main Street was particularly beautiful at Christmas. Later in their marriage, they bought land and a home in Logap off of the Blue Ridge Parkway, turned it into Dowell Farm. Jim was a member of First Baptist Church, where he served as a deacon, and prior to that enjoyed many years at Mountain View Baptist Church. The friends and relationships built in both churches sustained his faith over the years. Jim accompanied Carol on some of her faith-based travels over the years. Countries included Ireland, Russia, China, Africa, England, among others, but they were always happiest when they returned home. Mr. Dowell is preceded in death by his parents, 12 brothers and sisters, and the love of his life, Carol, who passed in 2021. He is survived by his sons, Mitch Dowell of Ararat, Virginia, Jim Dowell Jr. of Greensboro, grandson Mitchell Dowell and wife Lexi of Mount Airy, and grandson Alex Dowell and his fiancee Katie Hooker of Mount Airy. He's also survived by his sisters Carolyn Dowell Churchill of Mount Airy and Opal Dowell Marion of Pofftown. Mr. Dowell is also survived by his brother-in-law Norris Mitchell and wife Wendy of Virginia, brother-in-law Larry Mitchell and wife Berline of Virginia, sister-in-law Linda Mitchell Fielder and husband Forrest, also of Virginia, and many special nieces and nephews from the Dowell and Mitchell families. A celebration of life will be in the chapel of Moody Funeral Home, Mount Airy, tomorrow, Wednesday, at 11 a.m., Reverend Jay Meadows and Reverend Richard Lohman speaking, music provided by Steve Jordan. Family visiting with family and friends also at Moody Funeral Home, and that is tonight from 6 to 8 p.m. Any special stories or experiences shared with Jim over the years would be enjoyed. Memorials may be made in his honor to the Building Fund to either First Baptist Church, Mount Airy, the Building Fund of Mountain View Baptist Church of Logap, or in honor of Carol to the Alzheimer's Association. The family would also like to thank Dr. Minton and staff, the doctors and staff at Atrium Hospital of Winston-Salem, and the staff of Mountain Valley Hospice and the Woolts Hospice Home. Funeral arrangements are entrusted to Moody Funeral Services, Mount Airy. Mr. Larry William Fleming,
79 of Cana, Virginia, passed away at his home Saturday. Born April 10th, 1947.

fishing and hobby, and a hobby which he earned numerous citations, that being fishing. He's survived by his children, Sheila Fleming, Rhonda Fleming Hall, and Jamie Fleming, and Nancy's grandchildren, Elizabeth Duggins and Scott, and Braden Hall. His great-grandchildren, Silas Duggins, Connor Duggins, and Ryder Duggins. His twin brother, Gary Fleming and Carolyn. His sister, Fran Smith Flippin. His niece, April Dela Cruz and Jay. His nephews, Tim Smith and Angie, Todd Smith and Shelley, and Jason Smith and Leanne. And his best friend and companion, Lucky. In addition to his parents, Mr. Fleming was preceded in death by a nephew, Gary Fleming, Jr. Graveside memorial service will be held at a later date at the Jones Fleming Cemetery. Moody Funeral Service Mount Airy is serving the family. Geraldine Arnold Hughes Kaiser, 97, passed away Friday at the home of her niece, Tashinya Hughes, in Pilot Mountain. Geraldine was preceded in death by her husband, William Kaiser, her children, Karen, Anita Kaiser, and William Levine Billy Kaiser II, her parents, Robert Bob Hughes and Sudie Irene Arnold Hughes, brothers Walter, Robert, and James J.K. Hughes, sisters Christine Jessup, Lillian Meadows, and Othella Hughes. Or Othelia Hughes, maybe. Geraldine is survived by a sister, Opal Hughes Watkins of Pilot Mountain. In lieu of flowers, donations may be made to Lovell's Chapel Church at the aforementioned address. Funeral services will be conducted on Monday, August 31st at 12 noon at Lovell's Chapel, 317 North Depot Street, Pilot Mountain. Burial follows in the church cemetery. Family receiving friends Monday, 11:30 until 12 noon prior to the funeral service. 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That's Geraldine Arnold Hughes Kaiser, 97. Michael Edwin Lloyd, 72, of Winston-Salem, passed away at his home Saturday. Born on July 30th, 1954, in Portsmouth, Virginia, Michael was a beloved husband, father, grandfather, brother, and friend. Mike lived in Florida for many years, where he built a career in the utility industry. He was especially proud of his years working as a lineman in his younger days and continued his career in the utility business as a foreman and supervisor. An avid scuba diver, Mike completed more than 1,000 dives and had a particular love for cave diving in Florida's beautiful springs. He and his wife, Betsy, shared this love for scuba diving and traveled together on many scuba adventures throughout the world. He moved from Florida to North Carolina, where he fell in love with the beauty of the Blue Ridge Mountains. He enjoyed deer and turkey hunting with his brother-in-law, Mike Smith, and his dear friend, Richard Smith. He also loved hiking in the Smoky Mountains and spending time fishing with his grandchildren. Most importantly, Mike was a devoted Christian. He read his Bible daily and attended Calvary Baptist Church in Winston-Salem. His faith was a central part of his life and source of strength and peace. Mike is survived by his beloved wife, Betsy Smith Lloyd, his sons Michael and Shauna Lloyd Jr., Ashton and Macy Lloyd, and Parker and Elise Lloyd. His stepchildren, Julie and Henry Clark, Ashley and John Berta, Justin and Caroline Jackson, and Candace and Jeremy Moody. 13 wonderful grandchildren whom he loved dearly. He's also survived by his brother, Richard Lloyd, his brother-in-law, Mike Smith, and Denise Attardo. He was preceded in death by his parents, Charles and Doris Lloyd. The family will receive friends at 1 o'clock
on Sunday.

0: August 30th at Moody Funeral Home, Mount Airy. The family and friends are invited together to celebrate Mike's life and share memories of a man who brought love, laughter, and kindness to so many. This announcement from Moody's, Michael Edwin Lloyd, 72, of Winston-Salem. Mr. Eddie Dewey Reese, 71, of Mount Airy, passed away at his home Saturday, surrounded by his loving family. He was born on May 21st, 1955, in Forsyth County, to the late Dewey John Reese and Elsie Mae Reynolds Reese, left to cherish his memory, his wife Tammy Venable Reese, brothers Larry Reese and Jimmy Reese and Lisa, sister-in-law Pamela Doggett and Andy, nieces Jennifer Doggett, Donna Heath, and Lori Ann Beasley and Dale, nephews Eddie Ray Lovell and Janine and Justin Doggett, as well as numerous other nieces, nephews, cousins, and friends. Mr. Reese was preceded in death by his parents, as well as sisters, Carolyn Reese Whitaker and Geraldine Reese Lovell, niece, Dina Lovell, and nephew, Dale Heath. 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
0: 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You have tonight, tomorrow night, Thursday, and Friday night, 7:30 each night. Evangelist Barry Wall is the preacher, and pastor is Brother Bill Watson. There will be a special Friday morning service at 10 with preachers called from the floor.

or and a meal provided following the service. Special singing, joyful sounds, Tucker Harmony, the Lawsons, Harrison Ridge, and Preacher Bill's daughters. Everyone invited to the Summer's End Revival every night this week through Friday night, 7:30. Evangelist Barry Wall is the speaker, and pastor is Brother Bill Watson. That's Little Mountain Baptist Church.

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2: 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This is Tommy Morrison with this week's Mount Airy Football Update. 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The Bears will host the Cardinals of East Wilkes High School, and you can hear it all live right here over AM 1300, Granite City Gold WSYB, FM 105.1, AM 740, WPAQ, FM 106.7, and two ways around the world at WPAQ740.com and at WSYD1300.com. 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
3: AP News, I'm Ed Donahue. Her publicist says Dolly Parton died peacefully at her home in Nashville. She was 80. Working 9 to 5. Parton wrote and sang hundreds of songs, including classics like Jolene, Coat of Many Colors, 9 to 5, and I Will Always Love You. Dolly Parton was also known for her curvy physique, massive blonde wigs, and skin-tight outfits. She told the AP in 2013, the look came from an honest place.
4: It was a country girl's idea of glamour, just like my song of Backwoods Barbie. I wanted to be pretty more than anything in the world because we didn't have anything. I couldn't be pretty, and I wanted to be pretty. And I'm not a natural beauty. So I created a look that I was comfortable with that I thought was good for me, for who I was, and for what I wanted to look like in the business.
3: Dolly Parton was among the most beloved personalities in music and beyond, the rare celebrity whose appeal transcended generations, geography, and politics. Her husband of nearly 60 years, Carl Dean, died last year. Canada struck back at the U.S. with retaliatory tariffs on about $20 billion worth of American goods, including steel, dairy products, appliances, and farm equipment. As the trade war between the once friendly neighbors escalated sharply, President Trump imposed new tariffs on Canada. Patricia Weissman lives near the border in Windsor, Ontario.
5: It's hurting us, of course. We're doing the best we can to buy Canadian products. Unfortunately, tourism, we don't go there anymore, like a lot of us. There's other places, and I don't know, he's not going to be in presidency forever, but as far as the tariffs go, we'll survive.
3: Evacuations have been ordered in rural Texas, where a wildfire quickly expanded. Senator Darlene Graham and Congressman Ralph Norman face South Carolina voters yet again in a special Republican primary runoff to replace the late Lindsey Graham in the Senate. This is AP News.
6: I do want to mention again that Alan Mills, a founding member of the groundbreaking band Lost and Found, passed away in his beloved Virginia home. This was last week, following a period of declining health. Alan was 88 years old. I think it was Tuesday morning that he passed away. 88 years old. A giant in the industry, he was known for a long list.

0: list of personal accolades such as his laid-back, easygoing manner, smooth singing voice, rock-solid bass playing, skillful bus driving, mechanic work, impressive songwriting, and down-home charismatic MC work. Alan was the package. Alan was a prime example of a classic Southern gentleman who was greatly loved and admired by those of us in the bluegrass community. There is a visitation being held today as we speak. This is going on at Connor Bowman Funeral Home and Crematory, Alan Herman Mills, again of Fareham, Virginia. Alan Mills, 88, passed away on the morning of August 18th at his home. He was born in Danville, Virginia. Left to cherish his memory, his wife of 47 years, Debbie, of the home, daughters Janet Yates and Melody Hyler, NP, both of Danville, Virginia. Gene Witt and Paul of Pin Hook, Virginia. Sister Linda Marshall, Henry of Danville, Virginia, and others. Again, the visitation is continuing right now. It started at 3 o'clock. We'll continue till 7 tonight at Connor Bowman Funeral Home, 62 Marketplace Drive in Rocky Mount, Virginia. Now, a celebration of life will be held Sunday, September 20th from 3 to 6 p.m. at Atkinson Farms Barn, 777 Atkinson Road in Danville, Virginia. Musicians are encouraged to bring their instruments, casual dress. What a time that's going to be. The celebration of life for Alan Mills, Sunday, September 20th in the afternoon. Okay, have a little interview here and a song. I want to send this out to Don Smith. He called and wanted to hear more about Alan. And thank you, Don, from Stoneville, North Carolina. We're going to play a song for Don from Alan and Lost and Found. But here's a little interview I found the other day. We didn't realize we had. It's been 16 years since it aired. Tim Fry with Alan Mills.
1: And we are in Denton, North Carolina at the 30th annual Doyle Lawson Bluegrass Festival, and saw a great show from the Lost and Found, and have the leader of the Lost and Found, Alan Mills, with us. And Alan, great show, and tell me, how long you been doing this?
2: Pretty good little bit. Would you believe, since 1973 with Lost and Found, and I got really interested in the music in 59. I'd come out of the service in 57, got up with some boys playing some dances, and I worked about 18 months, I think, with the Easter Brothers, and were fortunate enough to get a chance to record Eight Sides in the old King Studios in Cincinnati, Ohio in February 1961. And them boys will set you on fire, I don't care what you're doing, you know, and so they burnt me a good, and I said, I got to have some more of that.
1: Well, now, that's back in the 60s, so you're recording then. What's some of the difference? I know there's a big difference between recording now and recording then. Tell us about what it was like to record back then.
2: Oh, it wasn't no comparison to that at all, you know. Overdubbing stuff was a very unusual thing. I know you had to do multi-tracks, and, you know, you'd lay this track down and try to match it back with it. Everything was pretty well done head on. You went in and done it until it got right, till you could accept it. We did our first album we did was all head on, two-track head on, and no overdubs or nothing on that. But, and then as the technology changed, you know, you're going. And anymore, they got with all the computers, if you're doing the same course over and over, you don't have to sing it but one time. You can just move it down to the next spot, you know. And as getting a little age on, I sure do appreciate that.
1: Well, let me ask you, though, in doing that, do you think it takes anything away from the music at all?
2: Well, in one sense, Tim, I think maybe it does. If you could, a lot of groups like we still do, we record assimilated live. We all go in the studio at the same time and play it and then fix what you done wrong if you get the good feel on it. And some of the groups choose to do it different directions, you know, and start with a basic rhythm tracks and then patch to it, you know. And it works. Whatever works for you is good, you know. Some of the best music you hear is all done that way. But we just old style and go in and sing it, you know, till it feels right and then take that.

0: didn't do it, but roll it again. If I didn't, you want to try it one more time? Yeah. Well, let's try it one more time, man. Okay, I believe that one you got two before this was the best one, you know. So we still don't go that way. But I think you do get the feel. And music is a feeling, and if you feel good about it, if you feel you've done the job, it'll convey on that record.
1: Absolutely, that's true. Now, you know, traveling back then versus now, too, has anything changed much?
0: Uh-uh. You still have to take your shoes off and put them somewhere and try to get away from them. Lord have mercy. When we went to Cincinnati, Ronnie Thomas had a 59 Bonneville Cadillac four-door hardtop. Got racks and put that old bass fiddle on the top and drug that thing to Cincinnati. And that's where you traveled, you know, either old station wagon or whatever you could. And you didn't aim to get too far from home. You just work out of one-nighters, you know, just 7,500 miles from home and try to get back before it got too late in the morning. But anymore, you know, and of course, the highway systems is so much better now, and you can go such farther distances, you know. But we done all got spoiled to buses with hot and cold water, showers, beds, microwaves, satellite TV going down the road, you know, and you don't. I can't stand to miss Gretchen Carlson in the morning. I've got to see what she's wearing. She wears pretty clothes and looks good. Ooh. My wife said, "What are you doing?" I said, "I'm watching this woman on TV in here." She said, "Do something else. Well, wait till she goes off." But yeah, it's a. So much change, and it's for the easier, the younger generations. And they'll talk about the times when they had it hard. It'll be some other kind of way. They'll have wings on and arms and flopping, I guess. But the magic of travel, I still enjoy it. Meet so many wonderful people, and you go one week, well, next week, well, you know, like next week from now, we'll be in Hazard, Kentucky on Friday night, and then Prestonsburg at that Mountain Arts Center on Saturday. And we hadn't seen them folks over in about 2 or 3 years, so you look forward to it, you know.
1: Well, and I appreciate you taking some time here at the Doyle Austin Festival to talk to us. And what does the Lost and Found? I know you just said you're going to be pretty busy this summer. Have you got anything else in the works as far as any recordings or anything?
0: That's our nature of leaving on Wednesday, going to River Track Studios and work on Thursday. We're going to do some rehearsing on Friday, on Wednesday night, and try to record Thursday and half day Friday. I'm sure you remember, and if you don't, some of the old folks that's a little bit older than you and I would remember a tune that Jimmy Dickens did, I think, on a 78 record called My Heart's Bouquet. It was a good song. I always liked what it said, you know, and I want to do that. My buddy Jim Eanes, that laid down such good music and recorded so much and worked off of PAQ and everything. Old Stand By was a great song Jim done. Nobody will ever capture what Jim done with it, but I love it good enough that I'd love to do it and maybe keep some memories alive. And there's a fellow from out in Clarksville, Tennessee, sent me a new thing called Dreamer's Hill. It's got a good story to it. And I love the story songs good, so we're planning on it. But it won't be right away. It'll probably be first of 2011 before it comes out. We'll go ahead and plan it now and put it together and hope we can have it out by then. Look for it. I hope we'll be on record, but it ain't Look for Bucket Lead label. It might be on that.
1: Well, thank you, Alan. Thank you so much. From the Doyle Austin Festival in Denton, I'm Tim Fry for WPAQ.

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For WPAQ and WSYD News, I'm Bob King. In Virginia, workers will soon have a dedicated legal team in their corner. Attorney General Jay Jones announced the launch of the Workers' Protection Unit, a new civil enforcement arm of his office, targeted employers who violate state labor laws. The new unit brings back a labor enforcement effort that was discontinued under former Attorney General Jason Meares. It will sit inside the Office of Civil Rights within the Public Advocacy Division, giving it authority to investigate complaints, pursue civil litigation, and work alongside state and federal partners. The unit's scope covers most of the common workplace grievances, including unpaid wages, misclassification of employees, retaliation against workers who speak up, and the salary transparent violations. It also protects updated rules on paid leave, wages, and overtime. A new report found that some Virginia law enforcement agencies using the automatic license plate recognition have violated the law since it took effect in July of 2025. The survey found that several law enforcement agencies have violated the new statute. It also noted that almost one-third of law enforcement agencies did not respond to the survey. The LAPR uses camera surveillance technology to read vehicle license plates to solve crimes and missing person cases across the Commonwealth. Beginning July of 2025, the General Assembly established new standards for Virginia law enforcement using ALPR. Some of the new rules stated data from the camera systems must be deleted after 21 days unless it is needed for an investigation or lawsuit and cannot be shared with out-of-state or federal agencies. From Henry County, a man has been arrested and charged in connection to the shooting. Kevin Darrell Preston, 38, of Martinsville, was charged with two counts of attempted manslaughter, shooting in an occupied vehicle, and reckless handling of a firearm in a public shooting in a public place. He's being held in the Martinsville City Jail without bond. That incident occurred August 1, 2026, in the 900 block of Starling Avenue after shots were fired. Martinsville police are clarifying the incident, determining that to be unrelated to a homicide the same day on Fayette Street in Martinsville. In that incident, one man was killed and two women injured. Speaking of surveillance cameras, as fast as they began appearing, now it appears flock cameras may be a thing of the past in North Carolina and beyond. Several towns have decided to end their spying techniques. Most recently, Davidson County, as the Board of Commissioners there voted last night to remove the surveillance devices in the county. The county will turn the cameras off as soon as today and take them down within 30 days. The decision

Decision follows concern from taxpayers and activist groups that have argued license plate tracking violates privacy rights. They also pointed to national reports of law enforcement misuse of cameras for personal stalking. Davidson County in particular has a complex recent history with those cameras. A North Carolina man is facing several felony charges after allegedly shooting at law enforcement during a chase on Saturday in Randolph County. A Randleman police officer was in pursuit of a car on U.S. 220 business in the city of Randleman. After a lengthy chase ensued with the driver refusing to stop, the suspect began to open fire at law enforcement as he drove away after being stopped the first time. No one was injured as a result of the gunfire. Troopers successfully deployed drop sticks, which disabled three of the suspect's vehicle's tires, bringing an end to the chase. 22-year-old Braxton Wayne Faircloth identified as a suspect. He faces several charges after investigators found a gun inside as well as methamphetamines and a drug paraphernalia. Of course, he's being held without bond and had a first appearance scheduled for yesterday in the Randolph County District Court. Well, the man charged in a boat crash that killed a 10-year-old girl last summer pleaded guilty in Chatham County yesterday morning. A deposition hearing was held in Chatham County Court on Monday for Quentin Gregory Kite, the driver of a boat that ran into a group of swimmers on Harris Lake last August. The crash killed 10-year-old Brooklyn May Carroll, a fifth-grade student at Westlake Elementary School in Apex. Jennifer Steele, a friend of Brooklyn's mother, also lost her leg from the crash. Kite pleaded guilty to second-degree murder, death by impaired boating, driving while impaired on a motor vehicle, operating a boat in a reckless manner, and serious injury by impaired boating. He faces a maximum sentence of 62 years and 3 months in prison. In addition, Anna Marie Flanagan, the owner of the boat and Kite's girlfriend, was also charged with second-degree murder in the crash. Her next court appearance is set for September 14th. A Sampson County Sheriff's deputy was arrested and fired after an altercation that he was part of an assault in Harnett County in May. Complaints were received about Deputy Joseph Rusk Madison. After investigators met with the alleged assault victim, they recommended that she press charges. Madison was arrested at his Sampson County home on Saturday. No details were released of the alleged assault or the charges were not specified, but they said he is no longer employed with the sheriff's office. One person is in critical condition and another facing charges after a shooting in Wills County. This occurred on Saturday afternoon, at 8:30 p.m. Deputies responded to a shooting in the 200 block of Link Road in Elkin. They found a 34-year-old victim suffering from a gunshot wound. The victim was taken to the local hospital where he remains in critical condition. The suspect, Joel Spicer II, 45, was arrested and charged with attempted first-degree murder. And nearby, a 61-year-old Charlotte, North Carolina doctor, who obviously has more dollars than cents, was charged in Saturday's shooting on Interstate 77 in Carroll County and injured two sisters. Richard R. Avillo was taken into custody and charged in connection to Saturday's shooting in Carroll County. He's in the New River Valley Regional Jail. He's charged with malicious shooting into an occupied vehicle, shooting from a vehicle, and malicious causing bodily harm to another with intent to maim and use of a firearm while committing a felony. The shooting followed a road rage report incident that took place around 8:50 a.m. August 22nd. State police allege a Mercedes-Benz driven by Aravello was seen headed from the scene. The driver was stopped by law enforcement at exit 19 on the interstate. Two sisters, ages 12 and 20, were passengers in a Jeep and sustained non-life-threatening gunshot wounds. Aravello is a licensed physician and the owner of Family Urgent Care in Monroe, North Carolina. In local news, a freak accident resulted in tragedy at the Interstate 77 Welcome Center over the weekend. A South Carolina woman died after being struck by a tree limb. The incident happened around 4:30 p.m. on Saturday, according to Surrey County Emergency Services Director Eric Southern. That victim was identified as Cindy Persalik, 68, of Lexington, South Carolina. She was pronounced dead at the scene. Witnesses began performing CPR before first responders arrived. Members of the Pine Ridge Volunteer Fire Department and Surrey County EMS took over the life-saving efforts. A Surrey County medical examiner was notified and then investigated the death. Persalik was said to have been standing near some steps at the Welcome Center at the time. It's not known what caused a tree limb to fall. And that foul water smell that has showed up in some Surrey County schools has been linked to a harmless natural phenomenon rather than some toxic man-made cause, according to city officials. A combination of recent hot weather and algae
has brought several complaints from customers last week

0: 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And you'll be surrounded by music lovers at Dominion Valley Park near Stuart, Virginia this Labor Day weekend. 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
1: Howdy, y'all. This is Monty Warden from Austin, Texas. 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
1: I was cleaning out my wallet the other day and ran across a whole bunch of IOUs, some of them 35 years overdue. And you know the funny thing, all of these IOUs are owed to one person, and I kind of felt that maybe now would be a pretty good time for an accounting. Mom, I sure hope you're listening. Sweet lady, I owe you for so many things, a lot of services, like night watchman, for instance, lying awake at night listening for coughs and cries and creaking floorboards, and me coming in too late. You had the eye of an eagle and the roar of a lion, but you always had a heart as big as a house. I owe you for services like short order cook, chef, baker, for making sirloin out of hamburger, turkey out of tuna fish, and a big old strapping boy out of leftovers. I owe you for cleaning services, the daily scrubbing of face and ears, all work done by hand, and for the frequent dusting of a small boy's pants to try to make sure that he led a spotless life. And for washing and ironing that no laundry could ever do, for drying the tears of childhood and ironing out the problems of growing up. I owe you for services as a bodyguard, for protecting me from the terrors of thunderstorms and nightmares and too many green apples. And Lord knows I owe you for medical attention, for nursing me through measles, mumps, bruises, bumps, splinters, and spring fever. Oh, and let's not forget medical advice, important things like if you keep on scratching, it'll not get well, or cross your eyes, they're going to stick like that. And probably the most important advice of all, boy, you be sure you got on clean underwear in case you're in an accident. And I owe you for veterinarian services, for feeding every lost dog that I dragged home at the end of a rope, and for healing the pains of puppy love. And I owe you for entertainment that kept the household going through some pretty rough times, for making wonderful productions at Christmas, 4th of July, birthdays, and for making make-believe come true. And you did it all on such a limited budget. I owe you for construction work, for building kites and confidence, hopes and dreams, and somehow you made them all touch the sky. And for cementing together a family so that it would stand the worst kinds of shocks and blows, and for laying down a good strong foundation to build a life on. I owe you for carrying charges, for carrying me on your books for the necessities of life that a growing boy somehow, well, they just have to have. Things like a pair of high-top boots with a little pocket on the side for a jackknife. And one thing, Mom, I'll never forget. When there were two pieces of apple pie left and three hungry people, you were always the one who decided that you didn't really like apple pie much anyway. These are just a few of the things for which payment is long overdue. The person that I owe it to worked very, very cheap. She managed by simply doing without a whole lot of things that she needed herself. My IOUs add up to more than I could ever hope to repay. But you know the nicest thing about it all? That I know that she would have marked the entire bill paid in full for just one kiss

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1: What's that, homie? 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

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In my top hat and my white tie and my tails. Oh, stepping out with my baby, can't go wrong cause I'm in right. Ask me when will the day be, the big day.

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If you ever plan to motor west, travel my way, take the highway, that's the best. Get your kicks on Route 66. It winds from Chicago to LA, more than 2,000

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honey child, more than words can say. If I didn't care, would I feel this way? Darling, if this isn't love, then why do I thrill so much? And what is it that makes my head go round and round while my heart just stands still so much? If I did-